I'm going to stand right here. Papers start to fly. As we welcome you back to the Corral, I'm Paul Whittington. He's TK Vaden. It is halftime here at Southwest Onslow High School. The Stallions trailing 14-7. And man, it feels like we should have a few

0: point. They've been able to move the ball efficiently tonight, pretty much cutting up the Southwest Oslo defense.
1: Absolutely. They've moved the ball effectively, smoothly, and we talk about investments being professionally made. A lot of that first half, White Oak was managing that game very well. And outside of that kick return, look, White Oak is kind of, I'm not going to say that they have Bolden's number, but they do have enough of a cap on him to stay steady.
0: Tony Hendricks, Elijah Davis, two of the running backs here for the Vikings have really been the story. They've been the ones moving the football tonight. I anticipate that's not going to change.
1: No, they're the usual suspects, and you can expect big nights out of them anytime they touch the field, and they're doing exactly that tonight.
0: Under center tonight, we've seen Joshim Reeves, Elliot Pineda, and Garlinghouse. I'm blanking on his first name. Trying to find it.
1: Gabe Garlinghouse.
0: That should be easy to remember. A little alliteration there. I don't believe. I won't believe it until I see it, but I don't believe we're done seeing quarterbacks.
1: No, they got that little three-quarterback rotation going on, and when we got to talk to Coach Bird last week, he was kind of saying that they were just throwing feelers out. Who can fill that role? Again, Elliot Pineda playing both sides of the ball. He's back there at safety, too. He can do it on the ground when he is in that quarterback position. The freshman, Joshim Reeves, total athlete. We've seen him turn some bad snaps into some drive-changing plays. So, and then Garlinghouse to boot. He can come in and give the guys a break and still put his own spice on a drive.
0: The center position tonight has been really the only blemish for the Vikings. A couple of bad snaps, that one led to a turnover on downs. The other one looked like, for a long time, it was going to lead to another turnover on downs. You talk about the athleticism of Reeves. He managed to pick up the football, roll back about 15 yards, find some daylight off to the right side, ran it home for a first down. A drive that I believe they got points on. Was that the one they fumbled down there?
1: That's correct.
0: So it was a shame to see them not come away with points there, but immediately fumble the football. A couple plays later, they force a fumble, get it right back, and then back to the house again to put their second touchdown up of the night.
1: And I think that might be something that they're dealing with on the offensive line, because I did see that once or twice last week as well, a couple of high snaps, a couple of bobbled snaps. And if they can kind of batten that down, that offensive unit does look very effective.
0: Tan Bolden has been the story on offense for the Stallions tonight. Lining up at the running back position, TK, he hasn't been able to do a whole lot.
1: But when he has gotten away, you could tell how he runs with power, and you don't want to let him into space because he is big and he will lower that shoulder and hit you.
0: The story of his night, though, the 95-yard kick return. And I didn't think about that. We didn't talk about the White Oak kicker. That one was picked up at the 5-yard line. We talked about the Southwest kicker. We didn't even mention that. It took a one hop, maybe at about the 10. He picked it up at the 5, got to the seam, ran it all the way down the sidelines after about 20 yards of blocking in front of him, and then about another 50 yards of open field. An impressive run by Tan Bolden, 95 yards to the house to get the Stallions their first score of the night.
1: And minus winning, I think if you're the Southwest Stallions, you're in a spot where you want to be. You get to have the coach's pep talk right here at halftime after a huge touchdown, and I expect them to see to come out of the field house with flames coming off of them.
0: We've seen flashes out of Damar Hill tonight. He's had a couple of receptions in this game. Davion Cephas has spent the most, pretty much all night, under center for the Stallions. Apart from Tan Bolden, the other big mover in this one, Quandavius Bacon, he's been another effective running back so far for the Stallions.
1: He's been impressive as well at that fullback spot. Just, you know, they could run a quick counter, and then you don't even know he has the ball, and he's 4 or 5 yards up the field.
0: Well, we're going to take a quick timeout. We'll come back, try to get some scores from around the area, and get you set up for what the keys are to victory here in the second half, which is dead ahead. Don't go anywhere. The halftime show continues right after this on Rock 105.5.
2: Dad, it's time we had a talk.
3: Okay, son. Well, what's on your mind?
2: Grown-ups always say time is money, right?
3: Right.
2: Why are we driving so far to catch a flight instead of just flying from Jacksonville's OAJ?
3: Well, I guess...
2: Do the math, Dad. First, there's a cost of gas for hours of driving. Then we usually spend the night. So out in the hotel...
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3: Hey, Bon Jovi is still relevant, okay? All right?
2: Point is, we spend a bunch of time and money just to get to the other airport. when we can just fly out of OHA.
3: Well, when you put it that way.
2: Good talk, Dad.
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1: FlyOAJ. It's just plain smart.
2: Welcome back to the TK of 8, and I'm Paul Whittington. Patrick Johnson, maybe the voice you're used to listening to. He is off tonight fulfilling some duties with East Carolina University as they're getting ready for a big game tomorrow, TK, with Old Dominion, which I think Old Dominion's still a 2.5-point favorite last time I looked. Maybe a trap game. Pirates can't afford to start 0-3.
3: I don't think so, man. And they had a tough go with Alabama, but you know, you got to kind of wear that one on the sleeve a little bit. It is the Roll Tide, and
2: you got your paycheck. Move on.
3: That's it, of course. So, I think it's going to be a tight game. 2.5 is a lot to me, but you never know.
2: Listen, if you want to pay me $1.5 million to beat the mud out of me, I'll take my check and go home.
3: I'll suit up right now.
2: Tough one last week for the Pirates. They're at home against App State. Just really didn't find their groove till late in the second half when it was too little too late. Hope they can get the win tomorrow against ODU. Kind of hard to find some scores around the area. I wish there was some sort of online. Send one person. You got all these news agencies out here. Have all these guys report scores back to that ticker.
3: 100%.
2: It would be awesome. The one score I did find, this one's kind of surprising, still 14-0 with 3.5 minutes to play. That's D.H. Conley leading Aiden Griffin. Kind of expected a bigger gap in that game.
3: And you spoke on that before in the pregame show. Maybe they're giving them a little run for their money on defense.
2: You certainly hope so. Aiden Griffin certainly has historically had the talent. And, you know, we talked about in the pregame show, you get up for those in-county rivalries, and, I mean, Aiden Griffin could spend an entire season playing schools with inside Pitt County. They don't, thankfully, but that's a game I'm sure the Chargers have gotten up for. It looks like that. Hopefully they'll continue to push updates. Were you by chance able to find any scores? Doesn't look like it. Okay. All right, well, we're about to throw 3 minutes back up on the clock. I said we would come back with scores. Unfortunately, came back with score, but that's how you get it in high school football. It's just kind of hard to find the information out there. If you're listening and you have information, send it to us. If you can find us, I'm at Paul Whittington on X. I'll take scores there.
3: At DJTKV on Instagram. We'll shout them out. And to your point, though, with the D.H. Conley-Aiden Griffin matchup, I just want to say, you talk about those rivalries. You can talk X's and O's. You can talk numbers and stats and what you did before. But when you get on the field in a game like that, that kind of all goes out the window.
2: Well, let's talk about this game for just a moment. Got the second half dead ahead, of course. As you remember, White Oak won the toss. They deferred their option in the second half, so they will receive the opening kick. Opening drives to begin a game, especially in a close game, critically important, TK. A defensive stand from Southwest almost feels critical at this junction.
3: Me too, because you don't want to go down another two possessions. That could get dangerous, especially with the way that White Oak has kind of done their thing on defense.
2: I don't know if you go down two scores with how slow Southwest has gotten off to a start here, just struggling to find their groove. Really, the only offense has been on special teams.
3: Right.
2: Everything else has stalled. The defense has to stand strong, no doubt about it. For White Oak, just keep doing what you're doing. Let's take a quick timeout as we go under 2 minutes left to go before we're back to action. We'll take a quick timeout when we come back, the second half kick. It's all dead ahead here on Friday Night Football on Rock 105.5.
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2: Welcome back to the Corral with TK of 8, and I'm Paul Whittington. Second half action dead ahead. We talked about everything that's happened in this game thus far. Time to talk about everything that will happen as the teams have returned to the football field. TK, 24 minutes in the books, 24 to go.
3: Quick little update from my Havelock constituents. Richlands is at Sasser Field in Havelock. Havelock is leading at the half. It's going to be a running clock. Havelock up 49-0.
2: My little brother Scott on the sideline tonight for Kinston promised me updates, and then apparently his phone died.
3: Well, you're going to have to give him a noogie now.
2: Don't worry. We'll give him plenty more.
3: I'm excited for the second half, man. It's a football game.
2: It is. Waiting on Southwest to take the football field. We did get word during the break. Jasheem Reeves, the starting quarterback for White Oak, out for the remainder of the game with an upper body injury. We won't disclose exactly what that injury was for the privacy of the player, but he is out the rest of the game, so we will continue to see a combination of Gabe Glaringhouse and Elliot Pineda.
3: That's going to be a 1-2 punch that's going to be necessary to stay focused and stay down, to not have that three quarterback rotation. It might throw off the timing a little bit, but I don't think so much for this White Oak offense.
2: Gabe Garlinghouse, my apologies. Sad to kick things off here in White Oak, here in Southwest Onslow to start second half. Still got a good crowd hanging out with us. Both bands are here. Southwest Onslow did the halftime show. The band over there on the other side from White Oak did walk around and check things out. Got a rather large contingent of middle school football players from the Southwest Onslow feeder school, as well as an insane amount of pool noodles.
3: I think it might be youth night.
2: It's pool noodle night.
3: It's definitely that. That was never in question.
2: Neon blue, neon pink, neon green. Every color under the neon rainbow. Kick is up. Second half underway. A big booming kick. Back to the goal line, and it's going to be a touchback. What a big kick from our kicker.
3: That was a bullet.
2: It was. John Carter with a massive kick, and that is John Carter. They just called his name out. He is on the roster as number 80, but wearing number 27.
3: All right, we got the flip-flop quarterback going on here with Elliot Pineda and Gabe Garlinghouse.
2: I do see Gabe Garlinghouse walking onto the field, so he will be the quarterback to get things started here.
3: What do you think, Paul? You just stick to your guns?
2: I think we're going to re-kick.
3: And then stick to your guns.
2: We're going to re-kick and then stick to our guns. You're absolutely right. Tony Hendricks back deep to receive for the Vikings. A little confused as to why we're re-kicking. The indication was a touchback. There was no flags thrown from what I saw.
3: No. They're getting it figured out.
2: That they are. There had to have been a penalty because they just moved back from the 40 to the 45. So they did mark off 5 yards. Don't know where the penalty was, but there was a marker that was thrown by the officials. They want them to put 12 minutes back up on the scoreboard. They want 12 minutes back on the scoreboard as it does finally go back up. Carter going to kick again. Again, Hendricks back deep to receive for the Vikings. Kicking right to left as Carter approaches the football. There's another bullet kick. It's going to be fielded by Garlinghouse at the 10. He drops it. Hendricks picks it up. Check that. That's number 6. We'll get his name here in just a moment as he threads the needle along the right side. Far side finally pushed out of bounds. He goes across midfield. We'll wait for the spot. That was, again, number 6, Keandre Wright on the return, and a huge, massive return, TK, for the Vikings to get us underway here in the second half.
3: And that is exactly how you want to start this shift, Paul. You great field position, offense rolling. Let's go.
2: If you're the Stallions, you don't want to be down 2 scores. I can assure you, if you're the Vikings, you want to be up 2 scores. If you're just tuning in, you don't know how football works, well, that's how it works. Pineda in at quarterback. Claps his hands, calls for the football. He'll fake the handoff, keep it himself, try the right side, go across the 45, out to the 40. Finally brought down across the 40 near the 35. They'll mark him at the 37. It's going to be a gain of about 6, maybe 7. That'll bring up second down.
3: Great ball fake there by Pineda. And just like I said earlier, Paul, he can get it done with his feet, taking off, getting the job done.
2: It's a gain of 8 officially. Second down and 2 for the Vikings. So we'll see Tony Hendricks jog off. Put Davies in the backfield. He'll line up behind Pineda here on second down and two. Two receivers, three receivers stacked out to the left, one to the right. But this ball's going to Davies. Everybody here knows it. Just kidding. They're going to throw it to the right side. An open receiver downfield, and he's going to walk in untouched. That's number 11, Dylan Carmine. Everybody, including myself, thought Davies was getting that football. He was nothing. There was no secondary. Carmine catches the football, walks in for the score.
3: Now that's a beautifully drawn up play because they got him sucked in on that bubble screen and had that guy streaking on the outside on an island all alone.
2: He was all alone. There wasn't a black jersey for miles.
3: Great play call there by Wide Oak.
2: 20-7 becomes our score. Making me do math. They don't put the six on the board until after the PAT is settled. And math is fundamental. Garlinghouse under center. He'll give it to Davies. Tries the left side. Goes through the hole and into the end zone. The hands go up. 2 points. 22-7 is our score. And this just became a little bit more than a one-score game. It is now a two-score game. 22-7 with 10:57 left to go in the third quarter.
3: That all started with that great return, giving them great field position. They had a lot of wiggle room to work with there on that drive, and it paid dividends.
2: Paid dividends indeed to the tune of 8 points. So now we find ourselves in a 15-point game.
3: Stallions need to answer here.
2: Poor back judge just had to run for no reason.
3: God bless him.
2: We know he's good with the arms. He is too good with the legs.
3: I was going to say, he's getting his full athletic bout out here tonight.
2: He looks like he got out of the weight room with the team before this game. White Oak back to kick the football. The kick left to right. Kick is up. A nice end-over-end kick. Going to be fielded inside the 10 and at the 8-yard line. Brought out by number 4. Check that, 14. That was number 4, Judah Clyde. Going to go across the 20 out to the 30-yard line. Nice pickup on the return. Going to be first down and 10 with the ball at the Stallions' 30-yard line.
3: All right, Paul, if you're the Stallions here, what do you do to get something cooking on offense?
2: I think you got to go to the air, TK. I think you got to go to the air. We talked about in the break, DeMar Hill has had flashes over there. He'll line up on the right side, a receiver for the Stallions. Find a way to get that man the football. Cephas under center, I formation, two receivers out to the right. Cephas calls for the football. He'll hand it off on first down. They'll try the middle. Managed to get a couple. I don't know that salting a lot of clock here, TK, is the answer you need. You're down two scores. You need to find a score quick.
3: And I was kind of going to say that as well.
2: You haven't been efficient with the clock tonight.
3: 44 in there, first to the ball, breaking that thing, slam up.
2: Tun Bolton on the carry, gets two, maybe three. Scoreboard's going to say four. We'll go with them. Second down and six. That's a long six. Second down and seven. Bolden and Bacon in the backfield. He'll give it to Bolden again. He'll try the right side. Find a hole. He'll go across the 40. Drags a man across the 45 down to about the 47-yard line. He needed seven. He got about 10, 12 yards. Going to be good enough for the first down.
3: And we've seen flashes of this from him. And it's really a matter of keeping it going. Running into issues once down close to the red zone.
2: Spot the ball at the 47-yard line. Put the tight end up on the line. Stack two receivers out to the left. Go to the I formation again. Bolden in the backfield. Cephas under center. They'll give it to Bolden again. He's going to go up the middle across midfield. Has a man dragging him forward. Big push from Southwest Onslow. goes across the 40 into Viking territory and down to the 38-yard line.
3: And he's carrying a couple defenders with him on every time he touches the ball.
2: He didn't carry anybody with him. Somebody carried Bolden with him. I didn't get the number, but they said, young man, get in my pocket and go with me.
3: Just seen his feet kicking in the air.
2: Near a bell. Southwest does have some big guys up on that offensive line. Cephas under center again. He'll give it to Bolden again. He'll try the right side. Has to juke out to the right. Flag comes in. That's going to be a hold against Southwest Onslow. It's Elijah Williams, the tight end. It had to have been against him because he came up, just looked immediately back at the referee, threw his hands up,
3: saying, dang it, ref, you got me.
2: You're not supposed to be watching that. Watch the football. They're going to throw the flag at the 35. Talk things over before announcing the call. West Craven leading North Pitt 28-6. 4:03 left to go in the second quarter. Those folks in a weather delay.
3: That's another tough football program right there in the West Craven Eagles.
2: A team that always hangs around.
3: That's it.
2: They don't. There's no such thing as a down year over in Craven County. It is a hole that's going to back them up to the 45-yard line as the wind starts to become a factor. That wind blowing the direction of this football right to left, straight across this football field. Cephas under center, Bolden in the backfield. First down and 20. They give it to Bolden. He'll try the left side. Wide open field. Gets outside with the running room. Gets across the 30. Hauled down across the 25. Down to the 24-yard line. Ball popped down to the end, but they say he's down. We say first down in a country mile, and every time we say it, they don't find a way to get the first down.
3: They do. Elliot Pineda in there on the first contact to slow him down, to let the rest of the White Oak crew get in there on the tackle.
2: Elliot Pineda doesn't just do it on offense. He does it on defense, too. Making plays for the Vikings. Bolden with a big carry as he'll get a breather and head to the sideline.
3: You talk about going to the air if you're Southwest. You can't sleep on this White Oak secondary either.
2: See Quandavius Bacon lined up in the backfield this time. Number 15 lined up right in front of him. We don't have him on our roster. They'll give it to Bacon. He'll go up the middle across the 20. Pull a couple of guys forward to about the 15. That's where the whistle will be blown. Maybe gets to the 14. We'll await the spot, but it's going to be a nice, sizable pickup on first down.
3: Southwest Onslow moving the ball pretty good this drive.
2: They certainly are. They have found a rhythm with Tun Bolden, and Bacon gets his first carry of the second half, and he gets 8 yards, goes to second down and two, long two, short three. So they go inside the 15-yard line, maybe right at the 15. Cephas will get the football. He'll hand it off to Bacon, who lowers his shoulder, goes right across the line of scrimmage, gets maybe about another yard. He's going to be close to the line to gain, and it's going to be good enough for the Stallion first down.
3: And I'm pretty sure that number zero, Bacon, I'm thinking that's exactly what he's hired to do, just pound the football in those short situations.
2: Not a goal-to-go situation here. Can get a first down if you get down to the two-yard line. Stallions don't want it, though. They just want to walk in for the touchdown. As Tun Bolden will check back in. Stallions will line up in the I formation. Two receivers out to the left. Everybody else up on the line. Hand the ball off to Bolden. He'll try the right side. He gets back to maybe the line of scrimmage. They're going to give him a yard. That'll bring up second down. .6:40 left to go in the third quarter. White Oak 22, Southwest Onslow 7. That's our score here on Friday Night Football on Rock 105.5. Thank you.
3: Southwest trying to draw something up here.
2: Cephas under center. Put a man in motion. They'll give it that time to DeMar Hill, who was the man in motion. He's going to be hit in the backfield. They'll give him forward progress, maybe loses a yard. I don't see the stick move. It's going to be third and eight.
3: I wish I had 43's name because he is flying around all over the place on that defensive side of the ball. I've seen the same thing from him the last two games we've seen from White Oak. He's definitely a force back there in that middle or linebacker core.
2: Clock continues to move. We'll go under 5.5 minutes by the time this next play gets off.
7: Out of play!
2: Impatience in the press box. They're ready to go.
3: They got to go.
2: That's and good. A flag comes in. There's the late game. Maybe a timeout call. The side judge over here on the Southwest Onslow sideline. They came in to talk to the official. They'll give it to him. Timeout called. Let's take a quick one with him. We'll be back in a moment. 5:22 left to go in the third quarter. 22-7 our score. Vikings on top.
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2: That one pretty good. Come back just as they come out of the huddle. 5:22 left to go in the third quarter. 22-7 our score. White Oak on top, but Southwest Onslow moving the football. Third down and eight with the ball at the 11-yard line. And even if you don't convert here, I don't think we're in four down territory. I think we're in take the points territory.
3: Especially when you got a kicker like Southwest Onslow has. With a helper win to boot.
2: A helper win indeed. They'll hand the ball off to Bacon. He'll try the right side. Breaks one tackle. Push forward. He'll go inside the five. Needs to get to the two. He'll go to the four-yard line. I don't know. That maybe changes the call.
3: Now you have a discussion to have.
2: Now there's a big discussion. I'm looking for 27 on the sideline. He's got his helmet on. I know that young man's antsy.
3: He wants to kick.
2: He wants to kick, but seven may be a little bit more important. They're going to keep the offense on the field. A kick there will not be. Fourth down and two coming up. Play clock down to 15. Still running personnel.
3: And you got to think of your Southwest. You got to go.
2: I think you have to. You have to. Maybe if you get a yard on that last play, you try and take the point. They got to hurry here. It's going to be a delay game. They did not get a timeout that time. You had to make a decision. Now you got to make another one.
3: A little bit of discourse there when the offensive line
2: they
3: from
2: give
3: Southwest
2: them the second
3: Onslow.
2: Time. They give him their second timeout.
3: That's.
2: I don't think he got a timeout off that time.
3: That's major.
2: You make an argument for the first one, not an argument for the second one.
3: Coach down there throwing his clipboard, firing it up the guys. That's the politically correct way to say it, firing up the guys.
2: That is their second timeout of the half. They will carry one timeout the rest of the way.
3: O stays on the field.
2: With the way this game's shaping up, you maybe just take the 5 yards there, keep the timeout. I think that's going to be important in the fourth quarter.
3: So a crazy little series of events right there.
2: Feels like about the 10th drive that is stalled inside the 10 tonight. Not quite, maybe the third. Man, it feels like so much more. Bacon will be in the backfield. Cephas under center for the Stallions. Everybody up on the line in front of them. No receivers out. They'll give the ball to Bolden. They'll try to push him forward. He's not going to get there. He needed to get to the two for the first down. White Oak defense comes up big, and it's going to be a turnover on downs. The good news for the Stallions, that turnover inside the five, White Oak going to have to drive the entire length of the football field.
3: It ends up being a good punt, Paul. It ends up being a good punt. 64, Skylar Snyder getting in there in the mix, hitting the ball carrier first, stopping that play where it stood.
2: 4:22 left to go in the third quarter. It'll be White Oak football. They'll spot the ball at their own four-yard line. That is where the offense will take over. Gabe Glaringhouse in at quarterback this time for the Vikings.
3: Garlinghouse.
2: Garlinghouse. Did I say Glaringhouse again? I'll get it with about 2 minutes left to go in the fourth quarter when it's time to get out of here.
3: Well, if he throws a game winner, then you'll have it locked and loaded.
2: Let's hope so. And we'll see another timeout. This one's going to be called, I believe, by White Oak. Yes, they'll take their first time out of the half. Let's take it with them. We'll take a quick break, come back, and White Oak will be on offense. 4:22 left to go. Third quarter, 22-7 our score.
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2: One of the storylines that TK and myself talked about during the halftime break as we welcome you back to the corral here at Southwest Onslow High School was how well the clock was managed in the first half of this football game.
3: Absolutely.
2: That will not be a storyline in the second half.
3: No.
2: We are still 8 minutes in, 7.5 minutes into this third quarter. Three timeouts have already been called, two by the Stallions, one by the Vikings. Garlinghouse under center. They'll give it to Davies, who goes to the right side. Flag comes in, and that's going to be a half the distance to the goal because of a holding against the Vikings. Negates a nice pickup on first down.
3: I think we have a Stallion down.
2: Believe we do, as they're going to rush on. It will take an injury timeout. Back in a moment here from the corral, 4:17 left to go as we'll take the injury timeout.
11: As a mom, I'm glad my son plays school sports. It's where he has fun with his friends. He contributes to the team. Oh, and he stays out of trouble. 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School sports give him a place where he belongs and doesn't feel alone. And I am so thankful for that.
10: 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This message presented by the NCHSAA and the North Carolina Athletic Directors Association.
2: 7 minutes gone. The young man who was down for the Stallions walking off under his own power, number 5, Justin Kirksey. Good to see him walking off under his own power, TK.
3: That's always nice, always nice.
2: So it was a hold against the Vikings. It will back them up half the distance. Ball will be at the 2-yard line. It'll be a second down and or first down and 12. We'll replay the down. It's the tough part about the holds that are inside the 10 when they become half the distance. You don't get the full 10-yard effect.
3: But you still got to play outside of your own end zone, which is enough of a punishment anyway.
2: That is correct. A punishment that could lead to points if you're not careful. Garlinghouse will hand the ball off on first down. They'll try the right side. Breaks one tackle, but stuffed. They'll give forward progress at the 3. That was Tony Hendricks on the carry. He'll get a yard. It'll be second down and 11.
7: Let's go, D!
2: They'll say no gain, so they do have the line of scrimmage at the 3 and not the 2. Which, if you were at the 4, half the distance would put you at the 2.
3: There you go, mathing again.
2: But I'm not here to do math. Not here to officiate either. Second down and 12. Garlinghouse will hand it off to Davies, who tries the left side this time. He's going to be pushed forward across the 5 to about the 8-yard line, maybe the 9. It's going to be a nice pickup on second down, but still will be a third and long.
3: Steven Sanders, Isaac Baxter, 50 and 55, doing excellent work blocking.
2: Another injury timeout. This is the part of the game where the cramps start to become a factor.
3: What is it, Paul? Pickle juice? Bananas?
2: Pickle juice, mustard, bananas, maybe the coach's leftover popcorn, whatever you got to throw down there to help get these cramps out of the way. Because cramps have an ability to slow football games.
3: One thing I know of being a prior athlete, where there's one, there could be another one behind it.
2: I believe that's exactly what just happened. I believe that last one was a cramp. This one appears to be a cramp as they stretch out the leg. Young man is off. That's number 55, Ben Freeman, the nose guard, as he jogs off under his own power. You like to see him walk off under their own power. You love to see him jog off.
3: For sure. Quick question before we get back into the action. Do people just raw dog mustard to stave off cramps? Is that a thing?
2: They do.
3: Wow.
2: They do. You know, I did a game at Parrot Academy. They, a couple of, last year, I think, they had little shot glasses of pickle juice from like Mount Olive or something.
3: I love it.
2: That they would have down there on the sideline. Back to action. Garlinghouse going to hand it off to Davey. He's going to try the left side. Breaks one tackle. Finds open field. Goes across the 15. Still on his feet. Still going. He'll go across the 20. Pushes forward. A helmet comes off. Davies, probably forward progress for his own accord, stopped at about the 15. They push him forward for another 10 yards. Massive pickup on third down. Going to bring up a fresh set of downs for the Vikings.
3: Doing a great job keeping the feet moving. And conversely, on this side of the ball for White Oak, that's what you love. You keep the clock rolling and a first down.
2: Davies, the senior running back, probably all of 5'9", maybe 5'10". One of those things where he just got carried 10 yards. But they'll take the yardage any way they can get him. They hand the ball off on first down. Tries the right side. That's it. Tony Hendricks, who breaks a tackle, finds open field. Nobody to beat but himself across the 20, 10, 5. He's going to be in for the score. We take a look back. There are no flags down. The hands go up. Another 6 points for the Vikings.
3: Man, he's fast.
2: 28-7. Now our score, this game's been blown wide open, TK.
3: It can happen that quick with somebody like Tony Hendricks. He creates space from him and the defenders when he gets up to that top speed.
2: I believe it was the nose guard and the defensive end who had the back-to-back injuries for the Stallions. That definitely changed the tempo. We get a little mist here out on our perch. Try for two. They'll hand it to Davies. He'll go untouched along the far left side. He's in for the score. And that'll take this to a 30-7 ball game with 2:17 left to go in the third quarter. We're back with more Friday Night Football next on 105.5.
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2: Well, we have an interesting situation developing here at the Corral. The wind picking up. You start to feel a couple of raindrops in the area. Crowd beginning to thin in front of us.
3: Temperature dropping.
2: But the good news is it's pool news tonight. So everything on the sideline here will stay afloat.
3: Maybe they know something that we don't.
2: They have not stopped waving them either. Temperature dropping to your point. A couple of raindrops being felt. End over end kick, left to right. Going to take a bounce. They're just going to let it roll into the end zone. I think wisely to do so. Ton Bolden back there deep to receive. Thought about picking it up inside the five. He would have looked up and got about maybe 10 yards before he would have been smashed. So, right, pretty smart to let it just roll into the end zone, take the ball to 20.
3: Yeah, you don't want to be tucked back there inside your own five, you know, or even worse. And what I was going to say is this offensive unit for the Southwest Stallions, they can't give up here because they've moved the ball how they've wanted to. They just got to convert.
2: just have to convert. They haven't been able to do that on offense all night. Yes, they have seven on the board. If you're just joining us, 30-7 is our score with 2:17 left to go. White Oak on top. The only points for the Stallion come from the Tom Bolden 95-yard kick return. So special teams for the Stallions, the only score that they've had tonight, as Cephas is under center. I formation, two receivers to the left. Calls for the football. He'll hand it off to Bolden on first down. He's going to be stuffed in the backfield. He's going to lose a yard. It'll be second and 11.
3: We're going to be doing some ducking and dodging from these little rain cells. I got the radar up right now, Paul, taking a look at it.
2: Well, you know the five D's of dodgeball: dodge, duck, dip, dive, and dodge. You touched on two of them. Might have to do the other three depending on how the weather goes.
3: It's kind of developing right to the north of us, but it looks like we could skirt by us. We'll have to just keep an eye on it.
2: If they wave those pool noodles hard enough, they might be able to push it. Cephas under center. He'll fake the handoff, roll out to his right across his body, throws downfield. Pass was intended that time for number 10, Elijah Williams, who lines up at tight end. His first target of the night falls incomplete. Flags do come in. Believe this is going to be a pass interference against the Vikings.
13: Pass intended for number 10, Elijah Williams.
2: We await the call. Pass interference against the Vikings is the call. Going to be a free 15 yards for the Stallions. They'll take them any way they can get them at this point. 1:26 left to go in the third quarter. It's going to be a free 15 yards, an automatic first down for the Stallions. And there are the raindrops. It is starting to come down here at the corral. So interesting, TK, from school to school. You go to places like we saw it at Northside with Jacksonville a few weeks ago. You could probably count the number of plays on one hand the quarterback goes up under center.
3: Right, exactly.
2: Here, and on both sides of the football, this game, you can count the number of times on one hand, maybe two, that the quarterbacks have been out of the shotgun.
3: Really?
2: It has not been often. Cephas under center again, I formation, same play set. They'll pitch it back to Bolden. He'll try the left side. Jukes once, breaks a tackle, falls forward across the 35, down to about the 37-yard line. Nice pickup on first down. Going to bring up about a first and five. First and six. Second and six, excuse me.
14: Play.
2: 8 seconds on the play clock. Bolden off, Bacon in. They'll hand it to Bacon. He'll push forward, break a tackle, breaks another tackle across midfield. He's off to the races. 30, 20, 10, 5. Quandavius Bacon from the 35-yard, from about the 37-yard line, goes across midfield, adds another 50. And he's in for the score. Stallions were up against the play clock. Got the playoff. Quandavius Bacon with a massive run up the middle, breaking a tackle, finding open field, puts another six on the board for the Stallions.
3: Paul, it honestly looked like they almost had him like 3 yards past the line of scrimmage, and then he just broke out of that bubble and got to running.
2: If he had to run another about 7 yards, I think they would have had him at inside the five. Fortunately for them, that's not the case. There is an injured Viking down on the 25. We'll keep it here as we await the point after. 30-13, now our score. More math having to be done over here. Again, they wait until after the point after to put the points on the board.
3: They knew you were coming.
2: They did. I'll give it to them.
3: So a shining light of hope here for the Southwest Stallions. Getting in the box, Look, another quarter of football to play here, Paul.
2: Kinston in their game against South and Orr up 27-14 at halftime. And again, the last update we got from West Craven, they are leading North Pitt 28-6. That game in a weather delay with 4:03 left to go in the second quarter. Probably best to go ahead and take a timeout. Nope, maybe he's getting up. He is going to get up.
3: Looks crampish.
2: It does look crampish. He is not walking off the field under his own power. That is number 7, Preston Reed, a senior for this White Oak Viking squad, being helped off the field. Don't love to see that.
3: No, key part of that team. And we are not aboard a jet, just so the listeners know.
2: New vantage point. Every time I look at the play, I hear it. I look the other way, I don't hear it. But I got to look that way. They're going to line up for two. Bolden in the backfield. Everybody else up on the line. Cephas under center. Play clock rolling. Under 12. He'll flip it back to Bolden, who's going to try the right side. Fumbles forward. Falls forward. He's going to be in for the 2-point.
3: He powered that baby in.
2: 27 seconds left to go here in the third quarter. White Oak has added 8. They cut the lead in half. 30-15 our score. We're back in a moment here with Friday Night Football on Rock 105.5.
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2: Back here at Southwest Onslow, Stallions get their first offensive touchdown of the game. 30-15 is our score with the final 27.7 seconds left to play in the third quarter. Ball being kicked right to left as we get a whistle as the kicker was approaching the football.
3: Southwest Onslow keeps getting iced.
2: He'll be kicking with the wind right to left. Here we go. Kick is up. Look, a little kick out to the right side fielder to the 30-yard line. Reverses position, but he's not going to get much. He's going to be tackled at the 30. That was number 9, Jashawn Newton, coming up with a stop. Number 18, Jaleel Green on the return for the Vikings. Doesn't get much. Caught it at the 30. He's going to get to the 30. Tried to reverse the position, going right to left. Unable to do so. And that's where the Vikings will take over. Not bad field position to start this drive. Grellinghouse under center. He'll hand the ball off. He's going to be stopped as he rolls across the 30, down to the 31, maybe 32. Going to be a short pickup. I believe that was Davies on the carry. Two-yard run for Davies. Second down and 8. The light rain continuing to fall here at the Corral. That's going to do it for the third quarter. So we'll reverse the field position, come back with the final 12 minutes of this football game. White Oak leading Southwest Onslow 30-15. It's all happening right here on Friday Night Football on Rock 105.5.
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2: 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Also, thank you to OAJ, Albert J. Ellis Airport in Jacksonville. Always check OAJ before you book your flight. It's just plain smart. And a special thank you to Brawls Bee Farm. Coming up after this final quarter, we will have the OAJ Airport overall MVP of the game. TK Vaden going to hand out that fictitious hardware.
3: But hardware nonetheless.
2: But hardware nonetheless. That's exactly right.
3: Q4, baby. Here we go.
2: Bellinghouse under center again. They give the football to Pineda. He'll go across the 35, down to the 36-yard line. Going to be third down and manageable. Call it third down and five.
3: And White Oak with this game plan, if they can put together a few first downs in a row, that's going to prove eating the clock alive.
2: That would be the dagger. Here in the fourth quarter, the rest of the way, Southwest Onslow only one timeout to their credit. White Oak with two. Garlinghouse will hand the ball off to Hendricks again, who will try the right side, find some open field, go across the 40, out of the 45-yard line. Going to be good enough for the Viking first down.
3: And each one of these first down, it just gives them a fresh set of downs to kind of just coast. I know you still got your foot on the gas, but you get to take a deep breath when you see that one pop back over there on that other side of the field.
2: Continues to burn those precious seconds. Typically, you don't say clock is a factor until you get late in the fourth quarter. Scratch that. Clock is a factor now for Southwest Onslow. With only one timeout remaining, you can just ill afford to give up these first downs. And I don't think we're going to see White Oak throw the football anymore, nor should they. They'll hand it off again on first down. Try the middle.
3: Ball's
2: Elliot
3: out.
2: Pineda with the carry. Ball's out, and Southwest Onslow says they have it, and indeed they do. Pineda had the football, made it back to the line of scrimmage, fumbled it, coughed it up. Stallions come away with it. So we get a little bit of heavier sideways rain here. It's going to be Stallion football. In great field position. They're already in White Oak territory with the ball at the 45-yard line.
3: Southwest Stallions saying, hang on just one second.
2: Don't go anywhere.
3: I'm starting to feel the fat, Ryan.
2: Cephas under center. He's got Bacon in the backfield. They'll give it to Bacon on first down. He'll go up the middle, go across the 45, be drugged forward about 3, maybe 4 yards. Going to be a pickup of 3 on first down. Going to bring up 2nd and 7. They're going to call it a gain of 4, 2nd and 6. Pants becoming the decision of the night, TK.
3: See? Just trust your gut, Paul. Come on.
2: Here's something we haven't seen in quite a while. This time, Bacon and Bolden lining up behind Davion Cephas. The ball's down. Cephas picks it up, has to roll out to his right, wisely throws it away.
3: Great IQ there to get it off.
2: Had he not thrown it away, he would have been tackled for a loss at about midfield, and that would not have been good at all. Third and manageable, third and long. You can really chalk that up either way you want to. It's going to be third down and 7. The winning ticket number. But I did not buy a ticket.
3: Dang it.
2: Win some, you lose some. Cephas under center will pitch it back to Bacon, who's going to be met in the backfield. Stuffed at the 45. It's going to be a 2-yard, maybe 3-yard loss on the play. And that's going to bring up fourth down for the Stallions. But you are without question in four down territory with 9:35 left to go in the fourth quarter.
3: Oh, and that's from here on out.
2: From here on out, indeed. We have reached the point in the football game where about every time after every play, we got to wipe down a football because it's starting to come down here at Southwest Onslow.
3: It is. I'm doing the best I can to.
2: You just let me know what we need to do if we need to go to an extended timeout. They're going to punt the ball away here. Kind of surprised. Why not go for it? Ball's going to bounce to the 30, take a wide oak bounce, going to be downed at about the 39-yard line. We'll call it the 37. That is where the White Oak offense will take over. So after the fumble, they force the Stallions to a 3-and-out. As it's now raining hard enough for fans to start to head for cover. The good news is there's just enough of an overhang with the direction of this rain for me to remain dry. And as I say that, the rain takes a change of direction. Kinston now in a lightning delay. Not our case here. So White Oak hand the ball off. Run for a small pickup on first down. A gain of one, second down coming up. Something that will suck the life out of a good football game is this situation right here. Just a steady rain enough to drive the fans out. Second down and 9 with the ball spotted on the 38-yard line. 7 seconds on the play clock. Garlinghouse gets the snap. It was a low snap. I think he might have dropped it. He had to pick it up quickly. He kept it himself. It's going to be no gain. That'll bring up third down. Under 8 minutes left to go. 30-15 our score. White Oak on top. Third down and 9. Garlinghouse will pitch it back to Hendricks. He'll try the right side. He's going to get back to the line of scrimmage. Not much more else. And that'll bring up fourth down. So 3-and-out for the Vikings. Maybe the best defensive stand that we've seen tonight for the Stallions, TK.
3: Exactly. And what better time for it to happen than now? Give your offense a little bit of a spark.
2: Start to get a slight reprieve.
3: Mother Nature titillating us.
2: Just toying with our emotions.
3: Nobody, and I mean nobody, beats Mother Nature.
2: Gavin Ramson back to punt for the Vikings. And there's a delay of game penalty.
3: Against the 6:38 to go, Paul. For the Stallions here on offense, we talked about the pass, but they've really opted in and bought in heavily to that run scheme tonight.
2: They certainly have. As the snap is up, Judah Clyde back deep to receive. He's not going to have to worry about catching the football. It's going to go out of bounds on the far sideline, the White Oak sideline. We'll wait for the spot, but that's Southwest Onslow offense going to jog onto the football field. We're getting another crack at them. We have 6:32 left to go in the football game. And TK, if there was ever a drive you have to score on, it's this one right here.
3: Well, it's pretty much everyone here on in now when you touch
2: everyone
3: the football.
2: Everyone here on in. And it starts to feel like if they don't score on this drive, we will have entered garbage time.
3: Well, true that, because you know that White Oak's going to be able to sit on the clock and hand the ball to their weapons and just let them eat up the field.
2: And again, Southwest Onslow, only one timeout remaining to their name. White Oak has two. We've gotten a little bit better at clock management since the start of the third quarter. Cephas under center. Bacon in the backfield. He'll hand it off. Try the left side. Nothing doing there. He's going to be hit at the line of scrimmage. Maybe lost a yard on the play. It's going to bring up second down.
3: Looked like he was one back. What you really don't want to have here, Paul, if you're Southwest, is a third and medium, a third and long type of situation.
2: Bacon gonna, or Bolton rather, gonna jog off the football field. It's, they're gonna give him no gain. The ball is gonna be spotted at the 45, which is our

0: We wait for an official signal. They're going to wind the clock. I guess they're going to say he was down.
1: I didn't think they even got the playoff.
0: Every Stallion, or check that, every Viking pointed in their direction. Not a single Stallion said they had the football, but they're just going to mark him down to the 45, going to bring up third and 10.
1: Rain may be playing a factor there, Paul?
0: Well, the rain has just about stopped. We're back to that kind of light drizzle. But these footballs are definitely wet, maybe possibly playing a factor, although snapping has not been a strong point in this game. See if he's going to roll out to his right. He's got his intended receiver. That's number 7, DeMar Hill, along the right side. Going to get to the 45.
1: I don't think he got it.
0: They're going to give it to him. He got right to the line to gain, and it's interesting. The side judge that is furthest away from the chain says that's a first down. So Stallions get a fresh set of downs. Pickup of 10 on the play. I said the ball was on the 45. It was on the 35. They get to the 45. It's going to be a first down and 10. And now the ball on the 45, TK.
1: Here we go. Got to get rolling.
0: 4:37 left to go.
1: And this is where you look for your quarterback to show utmost confidence. You got to stand tall in the face of pressure here. Game on the line.
0: Got to start with a hurry-up offense as well. They're just taking too much time back there trying to get the play in. So hand it off to Bacon. He's going to go right up the middle. He'll get maybe two on the play before they blow the whistle dead from forward progress. He almost came out of that, by the way. He was dragging a couple of white jerseys with him. Went across midfield, but they blow the whistle. They'll mark forward progress after a gain of two, bring up second and 8. Ball will be on the 47-yard line.
1: Ton back in the game. Ton Bolden checking back in.
0: Bolden on, Bacon off. Cephas under center in the I formation. Drop the football again. Cephas fumbled the football. Didn't even try to go after it. White Oak fell right on top of it. They're not going to mark him down that time. That's going to be a fumble recovered by the defense. And the Vikings now with a chance to start salting this one away with 3:36 left to go in the football game. And they're going to have the football at the Stallion 46-yard line.
1: Kind of see the White Oak Vikings here firing on all cylinders at this point.
0: Second time you've been able to force a fumble. And, you know, we saw it from White Oak in the first half, the tough snaps. They've been better about that in the second half. Now it's the way of the Stallions with the tough snaps. But you kind of think weather's maybe got to play a factor. You're used to those dry footballs being snapped all night. The rain starts to play a factor. All of a sudden you're getting wet footballs. And that changes things with a quarterback under center. It's not like they're out of the shotgun. They'll hand the ball off on first down. That was Davies on the carry. He'll get back to the line of scrimmage. No gain on the play, second and 10. But you go back to talking about the footballs. As we see our official wipe the football off, respot it. It certainly changes the feel. We talked about it a few moments ago. They haven't really gone from the shotgun all night long. The grip is just different when you're under center versus receiving a snap from the shotgun.
1: Absolutely, and you got a big nose guard in your face giving it all the pressure, too. That doesn't help either.
0: Get a little antsy up there. See a new quarterback out of center, or out of the shotgun. Bad snap. There is a flag that comes in. I believe there was movement along the Southwest Onslow side. Another flag from our official. That was Elliot Pineda in at quarterback. A bad snap. I believe Southwest jumped off sides.
1: Then there was a flag after the fact.
0: There was the flag after the fact. I would imagine they would pick that one up because it becomes a free play. And then you'd enforce the offside. They got a signal. The preliminary signal is holding against White Oak. It's an illegal shift against White Oak. That is the first penalty. That one will be declined. Personal foul against White Oak.
2: Holding against the Vikings.
0: Check that. He called holding, not personal foul. My apologies.

0: So they're going to wave off the illegal shift. They'll enforce the holding. That's going to be a 10-yard penalty that'll back the Vikings up 10 yards behind the sticks. 2:44 left to go in this football game.
1: Do we see something aired out?
0: I don't know why you would. You've got 2:44. They've only got one chance to stop the clock. I don't know why you would wear it out, but Pineda's out of the gun. They've got two receivers spread far right, one to the left. Davies in the backfield. Pineda calls for the football. They'll hand it off to Davies. He's going to try the right side. No, Pineda's going to keep it himself. He's going to go across midfield, stumble forward for another couple of yards. He'll get into Stallion territory with being down on the 48-yard line. He gets a few of those 10 yards back, gets maybe about seven of them back. It's going to bring up second and 13.
1: Good run right there from the quarterback.
0: Excellent run from the quarterback. I think that's the right decision. Just there's no reason. Excuse me. It's going to bring up third down. We'll call it 12. No reason to really air it out here and maybe force an interception. Just keep it on the ground. Control what you can control. Try for the first down, and then you start taking the knees. We go under 2 minutes to play in this football game. 30-15 our score. White Oak on top. Pineda out of the gun. Calls for the football. He'll give it to Hendricks, who tries the right side. Goes across the 45. They're going to put him at the 45-yard line. It's going to be fourth down and long. Maybe the pass on that play was the right decision just to try to get the first down and end this one.
1: I'm just the color commentary guy. I just want to see an exciting play happen. Not that we haven't seen the excitement up to this point, but a big shot's always fun to watch.
0: And Southwest is going to take the timeout. That's their final timeout of the half. They want the football back with as much time as they can get. Minute 19 left to go. We'll keep it here. I don't think there's any reason to run the football on this drive. Unless you can just get Bacon, Quandavius Bacon.
1: If he can break free.
0: If he can break free, that's your guy. If you're going to give it to Bolden, you're not going to work in the short yardage situation. You've got to hope for the big play, and Bacon gives you that best chance.
1: And you got to assume White Oak's going to have an extra guy in the box when that time comes. Let's see what they've cooked up. A punt.
0: Gavin Ramson to punt for the Vikings. He'll get the punt off.
1: It's actually a great punt.
0: It's a great punt. Going to take a White Oak bounce inside the 20, roll inside the 10. It is going to be downed at the 9-yard line. Stop the clock with 1:08 left to go. Southwest Onslow out of timeouts. Even if you find a way to score, kick an onside kick and get the football back, you've got no way to stop the clock. You've really got to hope for three miracles here.
1: True. I mean, not maybe that they would have been extremely decisive, but the two timeouts at the beginning of, I think, the third quarter really hurt.
0: It was a dagger for sure. The three miracles being you find a way to score really on this play. The second miracle, you onside kick and recover. The third miracle,
1: you score again.
0: You score again, and you have to do it all with no way to stop the clock. It just seems insurmountable. Cephas out of the gun. He's going to roll back, throw downfield, and it's going to be picked off. Picked off by number 6, Keandre Wright. He's going to finally get going in the right direction. A flag does come in. Wright's going to go across the 30, reverses position across the 25, 20, 15, 10, 5, and Keandre Wright comes up with a pick 6. There is a flag back down all the way at the 40-yard line where the ball was picked off, and it's going to be pass interference against White Oak.
1: Oh, my goodness.
0: Pass interference against White Oak's going to be the call, and that is going to negate everything about that pick 6.
1: What does that do to the clock, Paul?
0: Well, it's going to put us at 45.3 seconds left to go in the football game. The official's going to have to talk this one over. The penalty marker is at the 40. They're already clocking off the yardage. Or did the penalty come in after the interception?
1: He had the ball already when the flag flew.
0: He did. He did. It's not going to be pass interference. They are going to point the way of White Oak. The penalty is against White Oak. It is going to back them up from the 40. But it was after the interception. The preliminary signal appeared to be the pass interference, but unless it's defensive pass interference or offensive pass interference, excuse me.
1: Maybe a push-off or something.
0: Yeah, maybe the push-off, which would make sense here. But he did point the way of White Oak. So whatever it was, whatever the penalty was, it's against White Oak because they do back him up. It does negate the pick six. It does not negate the pick. Keandre Wright comes away to pretty much seal this one. Not pretty much. This one's going to be sealed. 45 seconds left to go.
1: We're going to get a knee out of White Oak here.
0: They're going to salt this one away. They're going to have to snap the ball maybe one more time. They are not. And it's going to do it.
1: White Oak tripping to Southwest High School.
0: So from this, White Oak going to improve to 2-2 on the season. They'll get back to 500. Southwest Onslow going to fall to 1-3 as both teams, as a flag comes in here in the final 10, they're going to stop the clock with 8.5 left to go. A flag on the knee. That feels like a personal foul, TK.
1: I think it is. And what you don't want to see in the last seconds of the game is a player laying on the field.
0: Certainly don't. That a White Oak jersey down there on the field. Stops the clock with 8.5. I don't know what to make of that penalty. It's just senseless. It's senseless. Final 10 seconds of the game.
1: You're kneeing
0: it. White Oak's taking a knee. You've got no chance to stop the clock. And you come in and you just make a senseless penalty for what reason? And now a guy is down on the field, and I think the official wants this clock wound. And they are. They're going to salt it away. And that's going to bring the end to this game. I'm glad. There's no reason they needed to snap the football again. That's going to be a final. White Oak going to earn the victory in this one, 30-15. They take down Southwest Onslow. Again, Southwest Onslow falls to 1-4 on the season. White Oak will improve to 2-2. And TK, it was exciting until it wasn't.
1: It kind of happened quickly.
0: It did. It certainly did. I don't know that there was any one player, one moment in this game where it really got away from them, but Southwest just never really had an answer for White Oak.
1: Well, that's
0: defensively,
1: the kind of
0: they just weren't ready.
1: That's the thing. I see White Oak getting rolling downhill, and there was really kind of no stopping it once they got the steam behind them.
0: So that is going to do it again for us. We do have some hardware to give out here. I want to again thank our sponsors tonight. 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OAJ, Albert J. Ellis Airport in Jacksonville. Always check OAJ before you book your flight. It's just plain smart. TK, who is our OAJ Airport overall MVP of the game?
1: I'm going to go crazy dark here. Dark horse here, Paul. I'm not going to give it to one player. I'm going to give it to the White Oak defense. That is my player of the game. They set the tone 100% the whole game long, and that's what you got to do to win football games. Our OAJ player of the game is the White Oak defense.
0: The White Oak defense last week gave up 45 points on the road at Kinston. And they came into a game where they had to play a Southwest Onslow team that put up over 300 yards of rushing.
1: You're talking about
0: last week in this game.
1: Night and day difference as far as productivity.
0: Excuse me, not over 300, over 275. Ton Bolden carried the ball last week 27 times for 275 yards and 6 touchdowns. And then 12 other carries for 7 yards and 1 touchdown between 2 other running backs. All that to arrive back at the point. 401 yards of offense that Southwest gained last week. White Oak had their work cut out for them, and they answered the bell tonight, allowing just one offensive touchdown for the Stallions.
1: And that's why the OAJ player of the game is the White Oak defense, baby.
0: The White Oak defense rightfully earning the player of the game. TK, where are you guys at next week?
1: The Rams or us, me and Patrick? You see what I did there? Me and Patrick, we are going to be hanging out, I think, for the Richlands game. They are going to be taking on Northside, I believe.
0: So Richlands and Northside, Patrick Johnson back with TK Vaden next week. Of course, you can catch the pregame show coming your way at 6:30. Kickoff of that game will be at 7. It is Friday Night Football on Rock 105.5, powered by Terry Alphen Properties. I think we've said all we can about this game tonight. Not going to continue much more of the post-game show here. 30-15 is our score. I guess, TK, I'll kick it over to you for final thoughts.
1: I appreciate Southwest Onslow High School for having us, letting us rock the show. We love it out here. And once again, thank you. Had a great time, Paul. Thank you for joining me.
0: Thanks for having me so much. Special thank you to Patrick Johnson for allowing me to fill in tonight. Special thank you to Jason Bryant. For TK Vaden, my name is Paul Whittington. Together, we congratulate the White Oak Vikings. They take down the Southwest Onslow Stallions 30-15 here at the Corral at Southwest Onslow High School. And you heard it all right here on the Rock 105.5, Terry Alphen Properties Friday Night Football Game of the Week.
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1: So there is a Halloween decoration. 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
1: So there's a Halloween decoration. It's called the Jabber and Jack, and it's a little like Halloween pumpkin decoration that sings. 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
1: Mahoney. 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
1: So there is a Halloween decoration. 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
2: I love a Waffle House. 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

0: is Dave and Mahoney. Dave
1: and Mahoney. I love a Waffle House. I've been frequenting. You pass by it and you always go, damn, that sounds good. And it's so good and it's so cheap. And I've been going there a few times recently, wondering where all the hubbub is, where all the chaos is.
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1: Yes. 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Bossy Rossi, Southern Hibachi?
4: Southern Hibachi.
1: Southern Hibachi.
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1: I love a Waffle House. I've been frequenting. You pass by and you always go, damn, that sounds good. And it's so good and it's so cheap. And I've been going there a few times recently, wondering where all the hubbub is, where all the chaos is.
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1: 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Bossy Rossi, Southern Hibachi?
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2: Let's get this going.
3: Previously on Dave and Mahoney.
4: There are some moms that are understandably furious about what they have discovered. So Halloween obviously is coming up, and I don't know if you guys are already getting into the Halloween spirit, Mahoney.
5: But decorated.
4: So we are getting close. The kids are already super excited, discussing all the things are going to be for Halloween. It has become a huge deal in our house. They love Halloween, and I love that for them.
5: Have you started decorating inside?
4: A little bit, just a few things kind of coming out, but we have some plans in the weekends ahead.
5: I know you, Dave's house. They have a storage unit for Halloween.
4: We have to.
5: Decorations.
4: We have a couple of those 12-foot tall skeletons, and it is a process.
5: Can I store a skeleton in there?
4: Yeah.
5: Got room?
4: I mean, for, obviously.
5: Nominal fee?
4: Yeah.
5: Nominal.
4: So there is a Halloween decoration that I guess is sold at stores across the country. It's called the Jabberin' Jack, and it's a little like Halloween pumpkin decoration that sings songs. But the problem that these moms have, and again, I get it, is that they say that the songs are suggestive.
5: Okay.
4: And at first I was like, okay, this is probably just somebody on social media freaking out. And then I pulled the audio. Well, Bossy Rossi technically pulled the audio. Thanks, Bossy Rossi. And I would like to play it for you, and you guys tell me if you think that this is an appropriate Halloween decoration for kids. You ready for this?
5: Sure.
4: Here we go. Here's Jabberin' Jack.
5: Like some bossa nova music?

0: wants to be wicked for one night. Do I look mesmerizing in this light? This villainous facade is just because I'm shy. Come closer, I've a kiss for you, and it tastes like pumpkin pie. We'll be wicked.
1: I mean, that's hilarious.
2: I don't hate this.
1: It's hilarious.

0: would you like to scream all night?
1: Oh, whoa.
0: I'll fill you full of fright.
2: Okay.
0: Guide you with the darkest deeds. And spoil you with my roasted pumpkin seeds.
1: Oh, God. Okay, you had me in the first half. Yeah.
2: Oh my God!
1: I'll fill you with my pumpkin seeds. Can you please
2: I love pumpkin seeds. I will tell you,
1: so that we can break down the lyrics.
2: Just a little bit of salt on them, you know. They're very tasty.
1: God! I just need to break down the lyrics here.

0: you with my roasted pumpkin seeds. 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Are they a delight?
1: You would like a mouthful?
2: Dave and Mahoney. Wake me up. It's the Half-Assed Morning Show.

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9: I love the people that listen to this show because there's always somebody out there that's got a unique take. For example, the other day we were talking about the guy that got bit by a rattlesnake four different times.
10: Well, crazy.
9: While out camping and still continues to, you know, go camping.
11: I don't think he's a very good camper.
9: You got to pick better spots, man.
11: Yeah, you know,
9: if four times you've chosen your camping spot and it's on top of a rattlesnake den, perhaps we need to reassess how we are choosing where we're setting up the tent.
11: Four different types of snakes? Okay.
9: Right.
11: But you, specifically a rattlesnake four different times.
9: Well, of course.
11: Feels like you got a kink at this point, bro.
9: After we talked about that story, some guy that used to hunt rattlesnakes called in.
12: Yeah, I heard you guys talking about some guy getting bit four times by a rattlesnake.
9: Mm-hmm.
12: He was very unlucky because in the summer of 67 and the summer of 68, I hunted rattlesnakes with a gentleman around Crozet, Virginia. He'd been bit so many times by rattles, he was immune. However, I had a snake bite kit and some anti-venom, but I never got bit, not the first time. And we made damn good money selling the whole rattlesnake. We had, we gave the poison glands to the University Hospital of Charlottesville. We had a meat packing company we sold the meat to, and another guy we sold the skins to. He would make belts, hat bands, and he would use the rattles to make earrings. Good money in hunting rattlesnakes, but I'm too old to do it now. Y'all have a good day.
13: Message
11: that
13: deleted.
11: Dude is cool as hell.
10: That is a real cool guy.
9: Was that Mick Dundee? Like, what do you mean? You would just sit here and piece apart the rattlesnakes that you'd go hunt in the wild.
11: I love. So, also, anybody who's like, oh, I hate my corporate job. I got to sit here in front of a screen. This is just ruining my...
9: I have to sit in my air-conditioned office.
11: Like, could you imagine if your job was to hunt rattlesnakes?
9: And also, maybe you can fact check this, Mahoney. Is it possible to be immune to rattlesnake bites?
11: I believe that guy, that if he had been bit that many times, that he 100% is immune. I believe it.
10: I didn't even know that was a thing.
11: It just feels real. Anything that guy was saying felt real to me.
10: Yeah, I mean, we don't even need a fact check. That's one of those people who you just like trust on experience.
9: No, guys, I just looked it up. No human is naturally immune to rattlesnakes.
11: Not naturally, but if they've been bit enough.
9: It does say, though, rare individuals have attempted to build a very dangerous partial tolerance through repeated controlled exposure.
11: That sounds like what this dude did.
9: This guy just said he's been bit so many times.
11: Yes.
10: Well, but I mean,
11: this wasn't controlled exposure, but he was a man.
10: But hold on. He witnessed this.
11: Yeah.
10: Him and his rattlesnake hunting buddy.
11: Partner.
10: Went out and legitimately... I mean, he had to have witnessed this with his own two eyes.
11: This could be a great sequel to Brokeback Mountain.
10: That's got a name? You got a name?
9: That's not a rattlesnake you're biting.
11: Rattlesnake Valley? I don't know, man.
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0: Do I have to?
1: Is Mahoney lazy or is he efficient? Some of the things that he does behind the scenes when there are no cameras or microphones or anything like that, truly amazing. And his wife is gracious enough to share those things with us. But we're all in the dark here except for Mahoney. He's the only one that knows the correct answer. Audrey and I have no idea what the right answer is.
2: But we know our friend Mahoney.
1: We do. We have a pretty good idea. Sometimes we're able to suss it out. Sometimes we're totally shocked, though, by the things that he actually does. Greg is joining us today. Greg, do you think Mahoney is lazy or do you think he is efficient?
3: I think he is the delightful balance of lazy and efficiency.
1: The perfect balance.
2: He is a perfect balance.
4: We'll take that, Greg, because, you know, when I was a young man traveling the world, I traveled to Central Java, Indonesia, and I came across a legendary Buddhist temple called Borobudur. And inside of Borobudur, I encountered a wise man. I don't know if he was a Buddhist monk or not, but he was wise. And he said, son, the key to life is working smarter and not harder. And ever since that day, Dave, it's been my life's mission to spread efficiency all across these great lands of ours.
1: Okay, so Greg, you're trying to figure out which one of these things, shockingly, is 100% true. And for today's installment, we head to the kitchen. The first one is entitled Stove.
5: Mahoney has been using his smoker more and more, making chicken and ribs almost weekly now, which has been a tasty new hobby. Last week, he was trying his hand at pulled pork and decided he wanted to make mac and cheese to go along with it. He wasn't paying attention to the pot with the noodles, and it boiled over and left a white, salty, starchy water residue on nearly the entire stove. I figured he was going to clean it off once the stove cooled, but instead he covered up the mess by getting out all of our pans and putting them on each burner. When I asked why he went to the effort of getting a bunch of pans instead of just wiping down the stove, he replied, I wanted to display our pan collection, baby.
4: I got a really nice cast iron pan.
1: God damn it, that could be true.
2: Pan collection.
4: I do. It's a really, really, really nice one.
1: Oh,
4: it's got
1: man.
4: It's got a little, what are those birds with the little thing popping out of their head? Quail? It's got a quail on it.
1: You have quail pans?
4: Yeah, it's really
1: okay.
4: Nice.
1: Greg, does that strike you as something that could be true?
3: Possibly. It requires more work, so
1: yeah,
3: I don't know.
1: There is that. You might
4: less
1: be onto
4: work,
1: something.
4: Less work than cleaning up the salt.
1: Yeah, but you...
4: Because you got to remove all the things from your stove. You got the burners.
1: But you know that that's a temporary fix. Of course, she's going to be like, why are all of these pans out? And then take them off, put them away, and then realize that you didn't clean anything up. All right. So again, we stay in the kitchen. The second and final one here is entitled Fridge.
5: Some of the other side dishes he's created lately include twice-baked potatoes and cheesy scallop potatoes. I think we can safely say 2026 will not be a skinny year. He has shockingly eaten most of the leftovers, including the cornbread casserole I made last weekend. I knew he'd eaten all of it because I found the empty tin in the fridge. I pulled it out and asked him why he put it back in instead of in the trash, and he shrugged and said, you hadn't emptied the kitchen trash. There was no room for it, baby.
2: True. That's true. That is so true.
1: That is so true.
2: That's so true.
1: Oh, man.
2: Because he had nowhere to put it in the time being, so he just thought that the safest place to put it would just be back in the fridge.
1: Well, you wouldn't want to leave it on the counter like a monster.
2: Of course not.
1: Yeah, and I mean, if she hadn't emptied the kitchen trash yet, then you were just being courteous, right?
4: That's what I was doing. Yeah. Eco-friendly.
2: Yeah, so that's what I'm thinking. And also, that corn pudding was good. It was good.
1: All right. It's up to you, Greg. One of these things is 100% true, and you have to make the decision. What do you think it is?
3: The first one, I think that's a little too involved, so I'm going with number two.
1: So you think that just the effort of pulling the pans out would be too much, and I think you might be onto something.
4: There's only three pans, by the way.
1: Okay. Oh, all right.
2: Okay.
4: Greg, number two is, in fact, 100% true. The only thing that's false about number one is that I have not cooked pulled pork yet, but the pan's on the stove.
1: You actually did that?
4: Yes.
1: Oh, you're a monster.
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This is the greatest and best song in the world. Tribute. Long time ago, me and my brother Kyle here, we was hitchhiking down a long and lonesome road. All of a sudden, there shined a shiny demon in the middle of the road. And he said...

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He asked us,

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3: What a strange, very odd thing to take your child to, Mahoney.
4: Dave, I've found myself, since having a child, in all sorts of places and doing things that I could probably never have imagined myself doing 10, 15 years ago.
3: Yeah, I mean, I get it as a parent where it's still hot outside, like trying to find things to do with your kid and get out and about, you know, so that way the kid's just not cooped up all day. You have to get a little bit inventive sometimes. There's only so many, like, bouncy places you can take them to. But where did you end up with your daughter and your wife?
4: So my wife goes to me last week and she goes, hey, this weekend there's a dog agility show that's coming up. And I'm like,
3: a dog agility
4: show. I'm like, kind of what we see on, not the, I mean, I don't know if they do that during the, like, those AKC or the Westminster dog shows, but the ones where they, like, run through tunnels, then they do the, like, it's like a, basically a dog training camp,
3: right?
4: You know, or a dog combine if they were traded for the NFL.
3: So what kind of dogs were in this dog show?
4: A wide array of dogs. So I'm like, sure, I'm down for literally anything that just gets us out of the house. It's free, even better. The first dog that was doing this agility course with the tunnels, the seesaw, the please, little pylons.
3: Please tell me he was terrible.
4: It was a dachshund, an old dachshund. Like, and his name was Strudel.
3: Strudel? There's no way that Strudel was good.
4: He did all right.
3: Did he?
4: He did all right. Okay, I think for ahead, his Strudel. Class against other dachshunds.
3: For the senior wiener dog class.
4: To be fair, he was the only senior dachshund at this particular dog agility show. So,
3: how long did this thing last?
4: Well, on the internet, it said it went from like 8 a.m. to 7 p.m.
3: It was an 11-hour dog agility show.
5: Like a lot of dogs competing.
4: And it was 3 days long. It was like Friday, Saturday, Sunday. So we go on Friday at like 5 p.m. and there's literally zero people there. And we're like, oh, I guess it's done already. So when we ended up going on Saturday morning, we got there right when it opened. We saw cars in the parking lot.
3: You're there for rope drop?
4: but I will tell you, so there's probably like, it was an interesting crowd because
5: It's you two and your baby with no dogs.
4: Yes, but my baby loves, you know, my daughter, she loves dogs. But every car in the parking lot, I would say there's probably about 24 cars in the parking lot. Everyone had a custom license plate and stickers on their car
3: of their
4: about
3: dogs. Yes.
4: Okay. So we get into this equestrian center. We are the only people in the crowd. There are no spectators.
3: You're one of one.
4: And it's
3: one.
4: A huge, you know, like, thing
3: are you talking about,
4: there.
3: Are you talking about the outdoor thing, like where I went and saw the monster trucks with my kids? That thing?
4: Yes. Because, you know, you've got the dirt, and they need a big space to set up. And it could probably hold a couple thousand people.
3: Yes.
4: And we are literally the only people in this entire place. But I will say this. If you are looking to meet women, there was not another man anywhere to be seen. It was exclusively women. I was the only man there. There was probably 30 people there, 29 women, me, my wife, my baby. So
5: in that giant, we'll call it arena, there was 30 people total?
4: Yeah.
5: Even the people who were
4: there was like
5: competing?
4: About 30 people competing, yes.
3: I've got to know. How long did you stay?
4: 90 minutes.
3: Really?
5: Did you buy tickets or was
4: it
5: free?
4: No, it was free, but we went. So
5: I still know it showed up.
4: So I will tell you this. Yesterday, we were like, my daughter's talking about, she's like, doggies jump, doggies tunnel. And like, you know, she like had a pretty good time watching these dogs.
5: She had a private show agility. And she was a queen.
3: Like Queen Elizabeth.
5: Yes.
3: Bring me the corgis.
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5: East Carolina 5-0 all time against Old Dominion. They're a 3-point underdog at SB Ballard Stadium today against the Monarchs. Last week, Virginia Tech beat Old Dominion 44-21, while App State dropped East Carolina 27-24. North Carolina, 3-point underdog at Clemson today. Tate Reynolds will start at quarterback for the Clemson Tigers. Vanderbilt and NC State meet in Nashville. The Commodores, a 3-point favorite over the Wolfpack. Duke laying 10 at home against Stanford. The total 50.5 at Wallace Wade Stadium. Carolina Panthers, a 2.5-point road favorite at the Atlanta Falcons tomorrow. Cooper Rush will get the start at quarterback for the second straight game for the Falcons. With your action update, Mike Sennett, Rock 105.5.
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3: The super stupid spelling game.
4: So we try to spell words at an elementary school level and we fail. And the reason why I love this game so much is because Mahoney genuinely hates it so much. Cindy called in first, and she chose you, Audrey, so you're representing her today.
5: Oh, so
4: Anthony
5: nice.
4: Called in second, and he chose me, and then Jenny called in third and got stuck with Mahoney.
5: So, I think Mahoney doesn't like it because he doesn't get picked.
4: That's always what Mahoney
6: is. No, I can't spell. I had a PC in my house in 1985. We had Word Perfect with spell check. I never
7: Rich
6: needed
7: kid.
6: To learn. No, my dad just worked in IT.
5: But, I mean, you're I never an avid to learn how reader. To spell. You're an avid reader.
6: Yeah, I can read words. Just fine. Spelling's not my thing.
4: Not his thing. Okay, Ross, okay. What level words are we spelling today?
7: Well, Dave, let's be honest. I mean, you guys are really spelling at a fourth grade level.
4: Mm-hmm.
7: I went and looked at the fourth grade words, and they were just too easy. So I had to, crank up the difficulty level a little bit and take it back to sixth grade for you
4: sixth
7: guys.
4: Sixth grade, okay.
7: Mm-hmm. Yeah.
5: Wonderful.
4: And did I win last time?
7: You did win last time,
4: okay,
7: yeah.
4: So I'll go first.
7: All right, Dave, your first word is persuade.
4: P-E-R-S-U-A-D-E.
7: That is correct.
5: Great
4: persuade.
5: Job.
4: Persuade.
7: Audrey, your second. Your first word is arithmetic.
4: Bye.
5: You're so annoying for that. You gave him persuade, and then you gave me arithmetic. A-R. Arithmetic. Is that a Y?
7: It is not.
4: It is not.
5: A-R-I-T-H. Arith. M.
4: Oh, she got lost.
5: Is it an... Well, an A there feels too... Like, that's like my Southern coming out. Arithmetic. Is it M-E? Arithmetic. Oh, whatever. A-M... Oh, God. A-T-I-C. I don't know. I forfeit.
7: That is incorrect.
5: Yeah, no duh.
7: Mahoney.
5: How do you spell it?
7: It's A-R-I-T-H-M-E-T-I-C.
6: That's way too hard.
4: You want to apologize to Cindy? She picked you first.
5: Wait, no. Mahoney's so good
4: at it. But I got it right, so you're out definitely.
5: Oh, sorry, girlfriend. That was absolutely collusion against me.
6: That was collusion.
5: I think that Bossy Rossi really wants to keep his job and
6: he
5: is just
6: women.
5: Giving Dave really easy
6: hates
5: words.
6: Hates women. He hates Cindy. He hates you, Audrey.
5: He does. He hates women.
6: Misogynistic son of a bitch.
5: And it just goes to show how women are treated on this show and the guy who's got the board over there. I just can't believe they just gave him just
6: collusion.
5: A layup like that. That is absolute collusion. Maybe next time we'll get the victory soon for you, Cindy.
7: I deny all allegations and also...
5: Right, you gave him persuade. Of course he's going to win.
7: Persuade is not an easy word to spell.
5: It's easier than arithmetic.
6: Facts.
4: Quiet woman.
5: I will not be silenced.
7: All right, Mahoney. Your first word is calendar.
4: Oh,
5: and
4: easy.
5: You gave him calendar?
4: Easy.
5: Oh my God. Mahoney, if you don't get this...
6: What kind of
5: so
6: calendar?
5: Mad.
6: Are we talking the kind you drain pasta with?
7: That's a colander.
5: Bro.
6: No. Same thing.
4: No, it's not.
5: A colander or a calendar.
6: You say it the same.
5: No, you don't.
4: No, you don't.
6: Yeah, you do. So what are we talking about?
7: Calendar. Dates on it.
6: Calendar. C-A-L-E-N-D-A-R.
7: That
4: Look
7: is correct.
4: At you.
7: My man.
4: Look at you,
5: I was
4: going to
5: be so mad if I got arithmetic in. Okay, whatever. All right. Good luck, men.
7: All right, Dave. Thank you. Your second word is rehearse.
4: R-E-H-E-A-R-S-E.
7: That is correct.
5: He owns a production company. Of course you're going to get that word correct. Okay, Mahoney, I'm so upset right now.
6: I don't want to be playing this, so me too.
7: All right, Mahoney.
4: No, we're doing me too now. Okay.
6: Mm-hmm.
7: Your second word is spaghetti.
4: Easy for Mahoney.
6: S-P-A-G-G-E-T-T-I.
4: What?
5: Did you
7: Absolutely
5: have a
7: seizure? Not.
4: Wait. What? No, I'm a
5: Where's fan. The H?
4: Where's the H in
6: did
4: there?
6: Did I say H?
5: No.
4: And you did a double G?
5: You said G-G.
6: Aren't there two G's?
4: Yeah.
5: No.
6: Spaghetti, not a double G?
5: No.
4: No.
6: I don't know.
5: Two what T's.
7: Audrey, just for, reference sake, your second word was going to be descendant.
5: I would have gotten that, too.
4: You want to apologize to Jenny?
6: No, she didn't pick me. I'll apologize to everybody else listening. Play this dumbass game.
5: No, I feel like you should apologize to Spaghetti. You're a fake fan.
0: Apologize to like all spaghetti. Pasta.
5: You don't like spaghetti?
6: I'm not a spaghetti fan.
5: What kind of boring only child eater are you? I feel like
6: I'm
5: that's
6: an
5: like
6: Alfredo
5: spaghetti.
6: Guy.
7: Oh, my God.
6: All
7: so right. Dave's the champion.
5: Noodles with spaghetti noodles.
7: Dave's the champion. Our plan worked, Dave.
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0: Mahoney.
1: So I shared with you guys maybe the most embarrassing story of my life, where I had an incident on a golf course where I urgently had to use the bathroom and didn't make it to said bathroom.
2: Mm-hmm.
1: Not one of my finer moments. However, that pales in comparison to this story. And Audrey, I know this is going to hit especially close to home for you. It's all over the internet right now, and
3: it's
1: I can't imagine.
3: News. It's been on Fox, CBS, CNN, NBC. I mean, it's everywhere right now.
1: International news, I would say. It's all over the internet.
3: Well, yeah, because it happened in China.
1: So, the story that I share with you guys, that wasn't on the internet. I just decided to put it out there because, it's funny.
2: There wasn't video of it.
1: But there wasn't video of it. And in this case, boy, there's a lot of video of this. So, Audrey, you just did one of these competitions. Can you explain to people what HYROX is?
3: So, HYROX is an endurance-based race where you're doing about 5 miles running, and in between each, we'll say, almost mile, you're doing things like sandbag lunges, rowing, ski erg, farmer's carries, basically to get your heart pumping so that your legs are tired enough to do another mile. And it's just an endurance-based race. So people who are runners
1: aren't familiar with HYROX. This would be kind of somewhat adjacent to like a CrossFit competition.
2: But with like legitimate exercise.
1: That sort of thing. Where
3: I was going to say, people like comparing the two because there's nothing in the camp that's similar.
1: Right.
3: But I think that there's a lot more marathon runners and half marathon runners who come and do this because it is an endurance-based sport.
1: Right.
3: Yeah.
1: But it's an organized competition, and these are really big events. I mean, the one that you went to
3: massive
1: in Washington, D.C. had
3: 28,000 people.
1: 28,000 people, which is massive.
3: Yeah, and 5,200 people competed in what I did. So, I mean, like, it's a huge event, and I don't want to bury the lead here, so go ahead.
1: She pooped herself. She violently pooped all over herself.
3: So there is a woman, I'm sure that you guys have seen her name at least. Her name is Joanna.
1: She's from Australia.
3: She's from Australia.
1: And she's a pro, right?
3: She's a professional athlete sponsored by HYROX and sponsored by Puma, LOL.
1: Puma.
3: So she's an elite athlete for them and is paid to run these races. She's only 22 years old. And one of the things that I think that people are completely shocked by is that she was competing for first. She was kind of, at neck and neck with another female who was just ahead of her. So she was trying to push herself to beyond a limit that I think her body was allowing. She pooped herself in an area where there's high traffic. So like there's a carpeted area. You do sled pushes, you do sled pulls. That's all on turf. You do burpees. That's also on carpet and turf. Lunges on carpet and turf. And she pooped herself and sat down on the rower and left poop behind.
1: So I just want to explain to people, in case you haven't seen the pictures, and if you haven't, God bless you. This was not like she pooped herself and it was like contained within her spandex shorts.
2: It was like White Castle and
1: liquid down both of her legs, like as messy as you could imagine.
3: And, this is actually coming right off of HYROX being purchased by Louis Vuitton, LVMH, I think is what the company is called. And also the day of Poopgate, they announced that their brand partner for a car is Lexus. And I'm like, what are we doing here? How are you going to be sitting here avoiding the fact that you have Poopgate on your hands, or else shit-ation, and you're sitting here releasing all of these high-profile endorsements
1: partnerships.
3: But I will say her coach actually just released a statement, and I feel like this is better than any PR crisis press release that HYROX has come out with and all of the money that they've had.
1: They basically are
3: just like, HYROX has said, okay, well, if you poop yourself, you're now going to get disqualified.
1: Mm-hmm.
3: You can't even spit on the course without getting in trouble with a penalty. And this chick pooped
1: because
3: her pants.
1: Because it's a shared space. And yeah, that makes sense.
3: So her coach came out and said, what happened was an extraordinary set of circumstances that we were unforeseen, rapidly evolving, and almost impossible to fully comprehend in real time. It is very easy to construct a perfect response once the moment has passed.
2: I pooped my pants, and I can tell you the response in real time is to get out of there.
1: Yeah, like whatever you're doing in that moment, you shut it down and you leave.
2: Yep.
1: Because we have lost this war.
2: You waddle away.
3: Hindsight gives people time, and those decisions can be reviewed and lessons can be taken from them. But judging someone's intent, character, or morality through the clarity of hindsight is neither fair
1: Shut
3: nor
1: up.
3: Wrong.
1: Shut up.
2: ChatGPT, you bitch.
1: You pooped yourself.
3: I actually really like this. I do, because one thing that I think that people compare it to is people poop themselves often running marathons.
1: Right.
3: But the problem is,
2: nobody's touching the ground with their hands
3: no
2: or their
3: one
2: face.
3: Is going through and doing this on turf. So,
1: right.
3: You know, like she is an athlete. She's only 22. I do feel bad for her because she should have been escorted out and no one did that.
1: Yeah, but she also has some personal responsibility.
3: Absolutely, because like, there's bathrooms. There are bathrooms.
1: Call it, lady.
3: Yeah, I agree.
1: I understand. You're competitive. There needs to be a limit to that. And you pushed it too far and look what happened.
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1: I am not one to tell you how to live your life. Whatever makes you happy, you do it. However, we do like to learn lessons when bad things happen, right? Like, let's say, for example, you go camping and you get bitten by a rattlesnake.
2: Mm-hmm.
1: Are you going to go camping again?
2: No.
1: Okay.
2: I am not.
1: Let me propose this. You decide to go camping again.
2: Mm-hmm.
1: You get bitten by another rattlesnake.
2: Right.
1: You've now been bitten by two rattlesnakes. Are you going camping again?
2: I am not.
1: I am also probably not going camping again. Now, let's say you go camping a third time.
2: Okay.
1: And once again, get bitten by a rattlesnake.
2: So you're talking...
3: Why are we camping near rattlesnakes?
1: Well, you know, I mean, it is the desert, so, you know, you're taking your chances when you go out there.
2: Okay, so they've been bitten by three rattlesnakes. And isn't anti-venom for a rattlesnake snake bite something like $100,000, $75,000 to $100,000?
1: Very expensive. So this guy, his name is Jason Hackett, by the way. He is from the Phoenix area, but he does like to go out into remote areas to go camping.
2: Is he immune to rattlesnake bites now? If you get bit three times by rattlesnakes, are you immune? Have you built up an immunity at this point?
1: No, because when he went camping yet again and got bitten by the fourth rattlesnake, his wife had to call 911, obviously, and he was waiting for an air ambulance, and his condition was deteriorating rapidly while he was waiting because it's a rattlesnake. So he's vomiting and convulsing and had severe muscle spasms. He was airlifted back to a Phoenix area hospital where he received at least 7 vials of the antivenom.
3: Yikes, man.
1: He then spent 5 days in the hospital, experienced significant pain in his leg even after returning home. And despite the fact that he had been bitten three previous times.
2: Oh, he had met his deductible. That's what it was.
3: See, he
2: hit the deductible on that first one.
1: We're going back out there, baby.
2: We got a couple more. We could just keep this rolling.
1: I'm free rolling.
3: Dave and Mahoney, let me put this into perspective for you two gentlemen in the room.
1: Yes.
3: So you're saying if you got bit once, you wouldn't go camping again.
1: I would never go outside again.
3: Okay, but what about gambling?
1: What do you mean?
3: That's different.
1: That's different.
2: Yeah. You can't win.
3: There's no winning to camping.
2: There's winning and gambling.
1: I'm not getting into a bonus round in camping.
3: People like the outdoors.
2: If you've been,
3: a lot of people love the outdoors. Yeah, it's their hobby.
2: Sure, they do until they get bit by a rattlesnake. Right.
3: Until you lose thousands of dollars.
2: No. Until you die. Gambling. Guess what?
3: You could also die.
2: Dave and I have been gambling since we were 21 years old.
1: Right. I've never been bit by a rattlesnake once in a casino.
2: Not one time.
1: Not a single time.
2: Nope.
3: I love how you guys are just so unwilling just to kind of put the pieces of your own puzzle together.
2: These are not even close to being related.
3: Oh, yeah, for sure they're not.
2: Audrey.
3: For sure, absolutely not. They're not even close. Not even close. You're so right, dude.
2: They aren't.
3: Yes, they are.
2: If
3: you are going through...
1: Do you know what happened?
3: Dude, it's a metaphor. If you are going through and if you are getting a... I'm not even having to explain it, really.
1: All I know is that this guy got bit by a rattlesnake 4 different times.
2: He's a dummy.
1: And Patrick Mahomes rushed for a touchdown. And that's different.
0: This is Dave and Mahoney.
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1: Oh, my God!
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0: Dave and Mahoney.
1: Let this be a lesson to guys out there that if you meet some girl at a nightclub and she is overly friendly, she probably doesn't want you.
2: Or she just wants your booze.
1: That could be it. Or maybe she wants your booze and something else, like that really nice watch that you have on.
2: Okay, not every woman is a watch thief.
1: Not every woman, but we hear this story all of the time, and many of them come to us from Las Vegas.
3: Dave is saying, if you are an unattractive man, which there's a lot of us out there who are unattractive,
1: that overestimate how good looking we are.
3: And you try to impress people with the amount of money that you have by wearing expensive watches. And then there's a very attractive woman who is showing interest in you first.
1: Mm-hmm.
3: This is probably a setup.
1: It's a trap.
3: Yes, because good-looking women do not approach ugly men out of the blue for no reason. That does not happen in nature. It goes against how society works.
1: So this one comes to us from Miami. There was a 32-year-old woman who was fairly attractive. You know, I mean,
3: better looking than this guy.
1: Yeah, I mean, her mugshot, you know, was a mugshot. So you got to take that for what it's worth. But she met this guy at a nightlife venue. And I guess there was some, what he thought, mutual interest. And so he decided to head home and they exchanged contact information. She's like, yeah, I would love to come over. So being the gentleman that he is, he sent an Uber to go pick her up. She got to the house. They were enjoying a couple of drinks together. And then the man said he suddenly started to feel funny and extremely tired, and then lost consciousness. And he said that he doesn't remember a lot. He just remembers hearing a clapping sound as she was leaving, and it was more like a... And he realized, as he woke up, oh no, that was the case for my almost $100,000 Rolex.
2: Oh, okay, nice. Hell yeah, dude.
1: $98,400, the price tag
2: insured,
1: on this Rolex.
2: I'm sure.
1: It's a 40 millimeter diamond encrusted Rolex Presidential.
3: Mm-hmm.
1: And sure enough, she had taken it. And it turns out it's part of a broader pattern. This woman had a bit of a habit of doing this. Four other open cases in the Miami-Dade area. Similar allegations of men waking up after spending time with her and discovering expensive watches missing. Sure enough, when they did the toxicology report on this guy, they found that there was a prescription sleep medication that can be used to cause sedation, confusion, and memory impairment, especially when combined with alcohol. So she comes over to the house, offers to make a couple of drinks, puts a little bloop, bloop, bloop in there. Next thing you know, $100,000 watch is walking out the door.
3: So you don't even have to smuggle that in your butt, man. She's doing it like a pro.
1: Doing it the old-fashioned way. Just wearing that bitch out.
0: The Dave and Mahoney Show. 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
8: Chris joining us today with a comment on The Watch Thief. What's going on, Chris?
9: Half the listeners might not know and understand, but, I mean, if Cardi B was fine with it, you know, why can't anyone just pretend to be interested in a guy and, you know, drug them and...
8: For those of you that don't know, Cardi B does have a history of drugging guys and stealing their stuff.
10: Well, before she was famous.
11: Cardi B was hot, though.
8: Yeah.
11: I mean, I let Cardi B drug me.
8: Yeah, you can steal my watch if you're Cardi B.
10: I mean,
8: yeah.
10: I don't know why we're a pot. I get what you're saying. I'm sure that the escorts in Miami aren't bad looking.
8: Yeah. Well, I mean, this girl, I don't even think it didn't list at least that she was even an escort. She just had this whole scheme where she was out here like
10: just a chick
8: hunting for dudes with $100,000 watches and then had the whole scheme of, okay, invite me over. Next thing you know, off to sleep you go.
10: Yeah. And Mahoney, you're saying that.
11: I'm looking at this woman now, Dave.
8: The mugshot's not great.
11: Yeah. Like bro, you got $100,000 watch and you're pulling a prison four?
10: And to this guy's point about Cardi B, this was pre, as we know her, Cardi B. This was before she got the bag and fixed her teeth.
7: Dave and Mahoney. 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

0: Brody is joining us today for the Movie Quote Quiz. And Brody, we have a theme today because football is back. It's football-themed movies. Are you a big fan of football movies and or sports movies?
1: I am actually, well, I don't mind them, but I didn't realize it was sports movies until I called in.
0: Well, let's see how you do.
2: Brody, you sound like a youth. How old are you?
1: I'm 28.
2: Okay.
0: 28 years old. All right.
2: Dave, are any of these movies going to be something he might have seen?
0: There's one that came out since he's been alive.
3: We're going to help. Don't worry, Brody.
0: Right. Two. So the
2: Brody,
0: first
2: one, I'm rooting for you, bud.
0: The first one here is from 1999. Let's see if you can get this one.
4: Life's this game of inches. So is football. Because in either game, life or football, the margin for error is so small. I mean, one half a step too late or too early, and you don't quite make it. One half second too slow, too fast, you don't quite catch it. The inches we need are everywhere around us.
5: Hell yeah.
4: They're in every break of the game, every minute, every second. On this team, we fight for that inch. On this team, we tear ourselves and everyone else around us to pieces for that inch. We claw with our fingernails for that inch. Because we know when we add up all those inches, that's going to make the f***ing difference between winning and losing.
0: All right.
2: Gotta add
0: to
2: up
0: you,
2: those
0: Brody.
2: Inches.
0: Do you have any idea what that is from 1999?
1: It's got to be a 90s football movie.
0: Yeah, 1999. You do have some lifelines in Mahoney and Audrey if you want to tag one of them in.
2: Don't ask me.
3: I got this one.
1: Okay, I'll do Mahoney.
3: So that is Al Pacino in
0: Inspirational Speech.
3: Any Given Sunday.
0: Nice use of the lifeline.
3: Oliver Stone directed film. Correct. And so I just Googled it.
2: What's that?
1: Just
2: what
1: is it called? Any Given Sunday?
0: Never even heard of it, Brody. All right.
3: Great movie. Dave, what do you think Any Given Sunday was rated on Rotten Tomatoes?
0: Oh, probably not great. Like 48%
3: fresh. 51. 51, which is crazy. I love that movie.
0: Yeah, I mean, it had a hell of a cast. Cameron Diaz, Dennis Quaid, Jamie Foxx, LL Cool J.
2: Oh, never James seen Woods. It. Sure, it's lovely.
0: Okay. The most current one that we have on the list is this one from the year 2000.
6: I know you're tired. I know you're hurting. And I wish I could say something that was classy and inspirational. But that just wouldn't be our style. Pain heals. Takes dig scars. Glory lasts forever.
0: Right on. A lot of breathing in that one. Very breathy actor. I don't know if that helps at all. Brody, any guesses?
1: Dang, you guys are killing me.
3: That was Keanu Reeves. I'll help you out there.
2: I was going to say, can we give him a point for knowing the actor? He's young.
1: Is it Payne Hills?
0: It is not.
3: That was
0: replacements. Replacements. Yeah, that
3: Gene
0: one.
3: Gene Hackman.
0: Also, Gene Hackman, John Favreau.
3: Shane Falco, yeah. Baby.
0: Faison Love.
3: Also, 41% on Rotten Tomatoes. Dude, they hate football movies.
1: You know, my favorite football movies are Waterboy, Longest Yard.
3: Well, why don't we just keep
0: going?
2: Let the man speak.
0: Here's number three from 1998.
7: Y'all remember when he intercepted the ball and his pants fell off and then he ran for the touchdown bare ass?
8: Remember when Bobby Boucher showed up at halftime and the Mud Dogs won the Bourbon Bowl, do you?
0: All right. A layup for you, Brody. What is that one?
1: That is Waterboy.
0: That is Waterboy. Nicely done.
1: 30, thank you, guys.
0: 33%.
3: 32.
0: It's getting worse.
3: Dude, okay. I love Waterboy.
0: Okay.
3: Like, they hate football. Like, movie critics hate football movies.
0: Okay, look up this last one while I'm playing it. This one, an iconic movie. Well before your time, from 1993, but it all comes down to this: no more lifelines.
2: Wait, did you just tell him to look up the?
0: I'm telling Mahoney to look it up because I'm curious what the rating on this one is. Here we go, final one, Brody, lock in.
9: I wanted to run out of that tunnel for my dad to prove to everyone that I worked.
10: What?
9: That I was somebody.
10: Oh, you are so full of crap.
5: You're 5 feet nothing, 100 and nothing, and you got hardly a speck of athletic ability. And you hung in with the best college football team in the land for 2 years. And you're also going to walk out of here with a degree from the University of Notre Dame. In this lifetime, you don't have to prove nothing to nobody except yourself. And after what you've gone through, if you haven't done that by now, it ain't going to never happen.
0: Okay. Big hint in there with Notre Dame. Football movie. One of the biggest football movies of all time. Brody for the win.
1: And it's... And what did the act... What's the...
2: Guys, the he's cast. 28. These movies are ancient for this poor kid.
0: Sean Astin is the lead in it.
3: As a kid from the Goonies.
2: To be fair, I don't even know what these are, and I'm 35.
0: You don't know the football movie? No, about I've Notre never Dame
2: seen...
0: Notre
2: the only Dame. Movie I've seen out of this list is Waterboy.
0: Okay.
1: It's gotta be Rudy, though.
0: It is!
3: No Googling involved there on your end.
0: And not at all.
3: And you know what breaks me up about Rudy, Dave?
0: What's that?
3: Is that the there have been so many players after the fact, they're like, yeah, we just carried him on our shoulder as a joke. We didn't really like him. He was kind of a dick.
0: Is that true?
3: Yeah.
0: What's the rating on Rudy?
3: 80%.
0: There you go.
10: This is Dave and Mahoney.
11: Good morning.
10: It's my alternative.
11: This is the
10: free beer and hot wings morning show.

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2: 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East Carolina, a 3-point underdog at Old Dominion as the Pirates look for their first win of the season after a 27-24 loss last week at home to App State. 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Vanderbilt, North Carolina, a 3-point road dog at Clemson. Tigers starting Tate Reynolds at quarterback. The Carolina Panthers laying 2.5 points at the Atlanta Falcons on Sunday. The Falcons will start Cooper Rush at quarterback. With your action update, Mike Sennett, Rock 105.5.
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0: This is Dave and Mahoney.
1: A 70-year-old man out of Wisconsin has found himself in trouble facing misdemeanor charges. He was hanging out on August 29th at the Treasure Island Resort and Casino in Minnesota, and there was a server that was walking around, you know, taking orders for cocktails and drinks.
2: As they do.
1: And the 70-year-old guy ordered himself a Pepsi.
2: Oh, okay. Nice.
1: The server did comment that he appeared to be staring directly at her breasts when he was ordering his Pepsi.
2: Uh-huh.
1: And then he made things worse for himself when she came over with the Pepsi. And again, it's a casino. Drinks were on the house. Handed him his Pepsi. He took his crisp $1 bill and placed it onto her boobies.
3: Ah. Nice solid, not solid spot.
1: I mean, just right on the old knockers.
2: That's not how that works in casinos.
1: Yeah, that's not how you appropriately tip.
2: Any place besides how a did strip she, club.
3: Hang on. I've got a question.
1: Yeah.
3: How did that happen? Because if this is a casino, they have certain outfits that they need to wear. But, I mean, most of them are, like, clothed. It's not like bottle girls where they're wearing lingerie.
1: No, it varies. Depending on the... I've never been to Treasure Island Resort and Casino in Minnesota, but I mean,
3: I'm going to assume it's probably not lingerie. We're not talking about like Fremont Street.
1: Plenty of the servers though, like cleavage, very much exposed.
3: Yeah, but not under cleavage.
2: He's on top though.
1: No, he put it on top.
3: Oh, I thought you said underneath. I was like, how did he get access to the underboob?
1: Right on.
3: Got it.
1: Place it right up.
3: Makes way more sense.
1: Like a little blanket for the boobies.
3: Okay.
1: Yeah. Now, I'm not saying that I have a price for absolutely everything. I would be offended if somebody placed a $1 bill on my boobs, but if it was $100, I'd be okay with it.
3: Certainly.
1: Yeah. So that was his mistake. So
3: I mean, Jeffrey, at minimum.
1: 70-year-old Jeffrey, the problem is not that you placed a dollar on her boobs.
3: It was too little.
1: It was a $1 bill. That was your problem.
3: For two boobs?
1: That's only 50 cents a knocker.
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1: When it comes to sea creatures, dolphins are metal. So there are these. Did you guys know that there are river dolphins?
2: River dolphins?
3: Yes.
2: Yeah.
1: Oh, okay.
3: Yeah,
2: they're
3: freshwater dolphins.
2: They're like brown dolphins.
1: Yeah, they're like freshwater dolphins. But I guess they're really hard to study because, you know, they're in a river and they're constantly
2: moving
1: around. And they're all you really see is like a tail or a fin from time to time.
3: For scientific purposes here, I do believe they're freshwater dolphins, but they are in freshwater bodies of water that also feed into salt water.
1: Okay.
3: Correct?
1: I know that they're in they're freshwater animals and that the rivers that they're in, they stick to those because they don't want to, you know, venture outside into the salt water as a freshwater animal.
2: What about the lakes they're used to?
1: Yeah, it didn't say anything about the lakes, so I'm not sure.
3: Wait, no, but like you just said something that, what? What did you just
1: just a TLC.
3: Well, I understand I understand the joke. But okay. So, but are they also saltwater animals too?
1: These are freshwater dolphins that live in rivers. And that's why it's so hard for them to study them. So there was an interaction where researchers were able to study them for about 7 minutes because their heads were out of the water. And that was a very unusual occurrence. And they thought that it was really neat that they were able to study them. But it was rather disturbing to some people what was going on during those 7 minutes.
2: Were the dolphins having the sex?
1: So it wasn't dolphin rape because we hear a lot about dolphin rape.
2: Yeah.
1: Apparently a dolphin's pretty aggressive when it comes to that sort of thing. No, but maybe adjacent to that, they were eating an anaconda.
2: Dolphins can eat. I mean, was the anaconda had to have been dead.
1: I mean, right? I don't know if the dolphins killed the anaconda, if the anaconda was already dead, or if it was still alive and just not moving. But the images that I saw, it was like two dolphins swimming side by side. Imagine that scene from the Jean-Claude Van Damme movie where he's doing the splits in between the semis.
2: Yeah.
1: Kind of like that. Like the anaconda, Jean-Claude Van Damme, and the two dolphins are the semis because they're split apart and they have this anaconda strung between them with obviously draping over either side.
2: This feels like a, you know, the Lady and the Tramp when they're eating the spaghetti
3: the
2: together.
3: The noodle. Yeah, yeah, they're noodling each other, man. Anaconda. I mean, I will say this, river dolphins.
1: They do look pretty dirty. Yeah.
3: They just look yuck. Like their whole body. They don't look like the dolphins. They don't look as like nimble and quick.
2: These are like methed out. These are dolphins that got led astray and got hooked on a life of
3: little
2: meth.
3: Chubby. Yeah. They're a little chubby. Little they kind of give like catfish vibes of dolphins.
1: Is like living in the river like the wrong side of the tracks? Yeah. You know, like you made some poor choices.
3: They
1: you
3: just look yucky. They kind of look like hippopotamus-y.
1: Kind of pinky.
3: Well, they are pinky. Pink. Yeah. So I guess like that's the way that they look is they're classified as a pink dolphin. But for them to be sharing an anaconda really does at least fit in with the dolphin nature of them just being insane.
1: So here's the other really weird part of all of this is that researchers also noted that the dolphins showed sexual behavior during the encounter, leaving open the possibility that the snake handling was a sexual component. These dolphins are just freaks,
3: well,
1: man.
3: You know that dolphins are like really horny.
2: I know. Creepy.
0: Dave and Mahoney. Wake up, you beautiful disaster.
4: Wake up!
0: The coffee's burnt, your alarm hates you, and this station's your only friend before 10 a.m.
4: Let's rage.

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1: I love a Waffle House. I've been frequenting. You pass by and you always go, damn, that sounds good. And it's so good and it's so cheap. And I've been going there a few times recently, wondering where all the hubbub is, where all the chaos is.
2: You're going there during daylight hours.
3: Are you sitting at the counter or are you taking a booth?
1: I do go courtside.
3: Do you?
1: I do.
3: Gotta watch the work on that grill.
1: Yes. What do you call it? Bossy Rossi, Southern Hibachi.
4: Southern Hibachi.
1: Southern Hibachi.
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0: Gabe and Mahoney present Are You Smarter Than a Community College Dropout?
1: Probably not.
2: Raymond is joining us today to challenge Mahoney in Are You Smarter Than a Community College Dropout? Ray, how far did you get in school, my friend?
3: I got a college degree.
2: You got a college degree in what? What did you study?
3: Accounting.
2: Accounting, okay.
4: Whoa.
2: So you and Mahoney are going to be asked the exact same questions today, and the idea is just to get more right than him. You do have one pass today, and it does count as a correct answer. Feel free to use that whenever you want. Mahoney has left the room and has gone to a soundproof space. Here we go with question number one, Ray. What instrument is often called the mouth organ?
3: The harmonica.
2: Question number two. Whose face is on the dime?
4: As an accountant, you should know Washington. Washington, he said.
2: Question number three. Where in the human body is the ulna located?
3: The ulna in the forearm.
2: Question number four is a multiple choice. If you have arachnophobia, what are you scared of? Heights, spiders, tight spaces, or big pussy from The Sopranos?
4: What?
3: You did say arachnophobia, right?
2: Arachnophobia, yes.
3: Spiders.
2: Question number four. Name all four Golden Girls.
3: You want the real names or
2: show names? I will accept either.
3: Betty White, Rue McClanahan, Estelle Getty.
2: Mm-hmm.
3: And, who's the ugly one? I can't think of her name.
2: Ugly one.
3: B. Arthur.
2: All right, final question for you. And you still do have a pass, by the way. Including the end zones, how long is an NFL football field?
3: 120 yards.
2: All right. Mahoney's going to re-enter the room. We'll see how he stacks up.
4: We also would have accepted the big pussy from Sopranos on that answer as well.
3: I am afraid of big pussy. I'll put it that way, but we'll leave it at that.
4: May he rest in peace.
2: Yes.
4: May he rest in peace.
2: All right, Mahoney, here we go. Question number one. What instrument is often referred to as the mouth organ?
5: Who wrote these questions? The mouth organ?
2: Uh-huh.
5: I'm pass.
2: All right. Good use of your pass. Both of you going to get a point on that one. The harmonica is the...
5: I've never once heard a harmonica referred to as a mouth organ.
2: Mouth organ.
5: Is that...
4: Oh, like an organ because it's got the...
5: Pipes.
4: Mm-hmm. I was thinking organ like we have organs. Oh, my goodness gracious.
5: Still doesn't make sense.
2: Question number two. Whose face is on the dime?
5: Roosevelt?
2: Yeah. You got that right. Ray got that one wrong. He said Washington. Question number three. Where in the human body is the ulna located?
5: Your mouth. Your throat.
2: No.
5: What?
2: The ulna is in the arm. The arm. Question number four.
5: What?
2: If you have arachnophobia, what are you scared of? A, heights. B, spiders. C, tight spaces. Or D, big pussy from the spiders.
5: Spiders. John Goodman.
2: Is correct.
5: Taught me that in the early 90s.
2: Question number five. Name all four Golden Girls.
5: B. Arthur, Estelle Getty, Betty White, and Rue McClanahan.
2: Wow, nice.
4: Whoa.
2: Nice.
4: Holy moly, and you named the ugly one first. He couldn't remember.
5: How
4: he said,
5: dare you
4: it wasn't
5: besmirch
4: me.
5: B. Arthur.
4: I didn't
2: Ray
4: say
2: said,
4: that.
2: Who's
4: Ray
2: the ugly
4: said
2: one?
4: It.
2: Oh, yeah, B. Arthur.
4: It was not a me
5: you're
4: thing.
5: A
4: that was a Ray
5: a
4: thing.
5: You're a real son of a bitch, Ray. How dare you?
4: He said, who was
5: I
4: the
5: love
4: ugly
5: B. Arthur.
4: One again? Woof.
5: And the funniest out of all of them. And I love Betty White.
2: Final question for you, Mahoney. Including the end zones, how long is an NFL football field?
5: I don't know how long the end zones are. So 130 yards?
2: No. 120. You were close. But Mahoney, you got four correct. Ray didn't even use his pass, and he got five correct. Ray wins.
5: I think Ray cheated. There's some collusion happening here for sure.
2: Absolutely not. You're just bad.
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2: Are you even a real American man if you, at some point, haven't gotten into an altercation at a Waffle House? That is a rite of passage.
3: That is how a young boy becomes a man, Dave.
2: So in this case, it was three individuals, and it wasn't the normal altercation at a Waffle House where you go in, it's maybe the only place open after you've left the bar, and you get into a fight with somebody. This is just three dudes, all young guys, 22, 21, and 19 years old, that decided that they were just going to run up to a Waffle House, start pounding on all of the windows, and throwing beef sticks at the restaurant while dressed only in underwear.
4: Nice.
3: You're going to mess with the workers there? Oh, that's mistake number one.
4: And what kind of beef stick? This matters.
2: They didn't. They actually listed in this report
4: horrific
2: that they
4: journalism.
2: Did not explain why the beef sticks were used, what brand they were, or even the flavor.
4: If it was a Slim Jim, extra long, insane behavior that you're throwing that like you're jousting. Also, Archie's, you've got money.
2: Yeah, right.
4: You can't be throwing away or throwing like those little mini Archie's beef sticks. Those are too good.
3: I'm a Chomps guy.
4: You're a Chomps guy.
3: I'm a Chomps.
4: Also
3: jalapeno.
4: Money, man. I mean, Slim Jim, you're able to get that on the move, on the go. You got to stop somewhere specialty if you're getting a Chomps or an Archie's.
2: 4:30 a.m., these guys all just in their underwear started doing this, and the cops were called, but they had taken off since then. And they were found nearby, all three of them sitting only in their underwear on a bench outside of a laundromat.
4: They were putting the beef sticks by their beef sticks.
2: Oh, no.
4: Where else would they have? Where would they be hiding those?
3: You know what the franchise fee is for a Waffle House?
2: I don't, but I'm glad you looked this up.
3: I did. $50,000.
2: Okay.
3: But you usually need between $600,000 and $1 million in financing to open one up.
2: That's a lot.
3: But if you've got if we all go in.
4: Please.
2: Mm-hmm.
4: I love a Waffle House. I've been frequenting. You pass by it and you always go, "Damn, that sounds good." And it's so good and it's so cheap. And I've been going there a few times recently, wondering where all the hubbub is, where all the chaos is.
3: You're going there during daylight hours.
4: But
3: lady.
4: I am getting the gossip from the morning crew, from what is happening in the night crew.
2: Yes. Uh-huh.
4: Somebody's showing up trying to fight somebody's baby mama over by me.
2: Oh, no. So on brand.
4: Goth baddie with a pink car. I love it. I'm like, oh, my God. I'm just sitting there eating by myself. I'm like, oh, wow, that's crazy. Yeah, man. So I need
2: are you sitting
4: boosting.
2: At the counter or are you taking a booth?
4: I do go courtside.
2: Do you?
4: I do. I messaged Mahoney the other day, though, and I had an obstructed view, and I was kind of pissed. But, yeah,
2: gotta watch
4: man.
2: The work on that grill.
4: Yes. What do you
2: high
4: call it? Bossy Rossi Southern Hibachi?
5: Southern Hibachi.
4: Southern Hibachi. It's my favorite, dude.
3: Toss some hash browns straight into my mouth.
4: I love it. There's always some sort of gossip happening.
2: So the next one here comes to us from Georgia. Strange story. Some guy entered somebody's private property in the early morning hours of September 1st, sometime between 2:15 a.m. and 5:30 a.m. And then what he did, even stranger. So he went into the homeowner's swimming pool.
3: Okay.
2: And then he got into their hot tub without permission.
3: Nice.
2: And spent more than 10 minutes intensely interacting and making out with a rubber ducky that was floating in the hot tub.
4: I saw that. He was like tonguing it.
3: Did he turn the jets on? Were the jets on?
2: Of course the jets were on.
3: They were. Where was he sitting in relation to those jets?
2: And then, even more odd, he decided that he was going to steal, not a towel, $1,200 worth of luxury beach towels.
4: It's hard to find a good towel these
3: days.
4: This
3: is where I have like what are you people spending on beach towels?
2: It feels like a lot.
3: Because even if they were $100 a towel, which seems insane, running away with 12 full-size beach towels feels like you wouldn't be able to corral all of them
2: and
3: at once.
2: And he left on a bicycle. The balance that you have to have
3: to
2: carry.
3: You're going to get
2: stuck in the spokes. It's dangerous, man.
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1: I love a Waffle House. I've been frequenting. You pass by and you always go, damn, that sounds good. And it's so good and it's so cheap. And I've been going there a few times recently, wondering where all the hubbub is, where all the chaos is.
2: You're going there during daylight hours.
3: Are you sitting at the counter or are you taking a booth?
1: I do go courtside.
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1: Yes. What do you call it? Bossy Rossi, Southern Hibachi.
4: Southern Hibachi.
1: Southern Hibachi.
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6: Carolina Panthers, a 2.5-point road favorite of the Atlanta Falcons on Sunday at Mercedes-Benz Stadium. The total 43.5. Tua Tagovailoa is doubtful with a game with an oblique injury. Did not practice this week and was out last week. Cooper Rush has been named the starting quarterback for the Falcons with Michael Penix Jr. out as well as he rehabs a knee injury. East Carolina +3 at Old Dominion today. The Pirates have never lost to Old Dominion in 5 meetings. Duke laying 10 at home with Stanford. NC State +3 at Vanderbilt. Clemson laying 3 against North Carolina at Memorial Stadium. Kyle Larson, the +350 favorite to win the night race at Bristol. With your action update, Mike Sennett, Rock 105.5.
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0: baby boomers have spoken when it comes to their favorite restaurant. And I'm curious if you guys can guess what it is. So they did a survey of 7,500 adults, all age 65 plus, and they said, what is your top casual dining choice?
1: Casual. So we're talking about like middle-class dining.
0: Like a sit-down restaurant,
2: and
0: but
2: boomers,
0: not...
2: And you're asking the boomers want, like
0: what the boomers want.
2: Answer
0: yes.
2: is?
0: Yes.
1: Okay, but a sit-down restaurant is everything. So like middle-class dining.
0: Yes.
1: Okay.
0: Yeah.
2: Like a Chili's.
0: Yeah, that would be a good example, but that's not
1: For boomers, what do you think, Mahoney?
2: Chili's probably would have been my guess.
1: Really? I would have thought that was more of a millennial thing.
2: Denny's?
0: Gen Z was Chili's.
1: They also asked
0: Gen Z and all the different generations what their favorite was, but Chili's number one with Gen Z.
1: Because it's a great value.
0: Mm-hmm.
2: And good food.
1: Yeah. I would say Olive Garden.
0: When you're there...
1: Your family, am I right?
0: You're exactly right. You're exactly
1: I was gonna
0: I'm
1: say
0: shocked
1: there.
0: That you didn't get that, Mahoney, because you are such an Olive Garden fan, and you are an old soul.
2: I do takeout from Olive Garden. And
0: I see.
2: I just do the breadsticks. That's all I want. You know, when I learned that they have an app, and then you could just order breadsticks on the app and go pick them up, and they'll bring them out to your car. That's that change. You know, I don't think of Olive Garden as going in. I haven't eaten inside of an Olive Garden.
1: You think of it going in as a literal restaurant, dude.
2: I get everything that I need. I get the Alfredo sauce and a boat, and I get 12, breadsticks, and I'm set.
1: But you're missing out because whenever you go in, you just get Alfredo refills, but also you get like the triple saucer. So you get that and then the marinara.
0: Yeah, but the last time Mahoney went and got a dozen breadsticks from Olive Garden with the Alfredo boat, he ate them all, and I do feel like he would feel ashamed if they saw him consuming all dozen of those breadsticks.
1: Hell no, what do you mean? There is no shame in the breadstick game when you're in Olive Garden. You're family.
2: But
1: there's no judgment there.
2: When I pass out, you know, at the table and I wasn't
1: there's
2: even drinking,
1: loading.
2: Yeah.
0: He has to be resuscitated.
1: Like, all I'm here for is the bread. Bring more bread.
0: Bring more bread in the paddles.
1: Is there a way that I cannot get salad and only bread?
0: The other top choices amongst the boomers, Texas Roadhouse.
2: Hell yeah.
1: Oh,
0: clocked
1: hell yeah.
0: in with a,
1: yep.
0: with a very strong. Applebee's was up there as well.
1: Okay.
2: Interesting.
0: Cracker Barrel. And then rounding out the top of the list here, Outback Steakhouse.
1: I can totally see the top four. I'm curious, does it show on here millennials? Or are we just ignored again?
0: No, it's just ignored
1: and
0: the millennials
1: X,
0: and Gen X.
1: Gen X
0: totally
1: is
0: ignored.
1: Also ignored.
0: It had
1: okay.
0: Gen Z as Chili's, and then it was
1: everybody's
0: the
1: obsessed with Gen Z and boomers, and just Gen X is the forgotten generation, and millennials were the first ones that were hated on. So great. Okay. So we're just
0: that's why Gen X is okay with being forgotten, because we see all the hate millennials.
1: Because
0: get.
1: You guys created the hate.
0: That's right. You're like, look at them, they're worse.
3: 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You're awake. Barely. We're not here to help. We're here to make it loud enough that your hangover files a complaint. Not coffee, but yeah, I'm awake now. 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

0: It's Dave and Mahoney.
1: So we have an update for you in the very curious case of Dejan Love. He's being called the wide deceiver, the guy who scammed over 20 women out of $1.3 million by claiming to be a wide receiver for the San Francisco 49ers.
2: See, that just goes to show that all that money can't necessarily buy you a hairline. So just
3: that money can buy you a hairline, and it would buy you a hairline. There is not a single player in the NFL who has a hairline as bad as Dejan Love's.
2: Just shave it, men.
1: So he was reaching, out to these women, and he was doing it by sometimes Snapchat, other times he would get their phone number, he would text in these videos, basically claiming that he just needed a little bit of cash to realize all of their shared financial dreams.
4: I'm not here to take all your money. You know, I just need help when I need it. A little hotel room, a little bit of gas, some shit like that, light shit, same shit I would help you for. That's good. Well, I guess whenever you get some time today, just a Cash App, the other 200, that'll be 1,000 for the day. And then that'll be cool.
1: Cool. So cool.
2: I hate the way he talks so much. Like this nonchalant, but, like, yeah, yeah, baby, if you want to just come over here and just like give me $200 real quick. But, like, you're begging. You're begging for money.
3: This is a terrible game, terrible hairline. I mean, it's a bad cover story.
1: You say terrible game, but it works.
3: But we've determined that he's probably just a very well-endowed lover.
1: Something.
2: Or,
1: either way.
2: Or are you asking people? Somebody's bound to say yes.
1: Have you seen the arrest video yet?
3: I have.
1: Because he got arrested outside of the airport in Boise.
2: What's he doing in Boise?
1: I don't know. But apparently his whole thing is that he would travel around.
3: A lot of NFL action happening in Boise.
1: That's where the big training camp is.
3: As we all know. Yes.
1: He would travel around, and it wasn't just women that he was trying to scam. There was somebody that was in upstate Washington that said that one time, randomly, he just rolled into their restaurant. It was like a barbecue restaurant or something like that. And was flashing all this money and tipping people big chunks of cash and all this stuff. And then he got talking with the owner of the place because everyone was freaking out. He was wearing his 49ers football gear. He had like a flashy car outside. And so,
2: wearing his jersey.
1: Yeah, he starts talking to the owner of the restaurant about doing some investment stuff with him as well.
3: Mm-hmm.
1: Like taking pictures and signing autographs for the owner's kid outside of the restaurant. And you're like, oh my God.
2: I mean, I bet that it's going to be worth something, actually.
3: Did the barbecue restaurant owner invest in this?
1: He said he never invested anything. He said they exchanged numbers and that he just never heard back from him. And so he had just assumed that he was a real football player because he was acting like it and tipping well and doing all this stuff. Well, he's tipping well because
3: it was
1: other people's money.
3: Tipping well, at least.
1: Other people's money.
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1: I love a Waffle House. I've been frequenting. You pass by and you always go, damn, that sounds good. And it's so good and it's so cheap. And I've been going there a few times recently, wondering where all the hubbub is, where all the chaos is.
2: You're going there during daylight hours.
3: Are you sitting at the counter or are you taking a booth?
1: I do go courtside.
3: Do you?
1: I do.
3: Gotta watch the work on that grill.
1: Yes. What do you call it? Bossy Rossi, Southern Hibachi.
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1: Southern Hibachi.
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7: East Carolina 5-0 all-time against Old Dominion. 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Last week, Virginia Tech beat Old Dominion 44-21, while App State dropped East Carolina 27-24. North Carolina, a three-point underdog at Clemson today. Tate Reynolds will start at quarterback for the Clemson Tigers. Vanderbilt and NC State meet in Nashville. The Commodores, a three-point favorite over the Wolfpack. Duke laying 10 at home against Stanford. The total 50.5 at Wallace Wade Stadium. Carolina Panthers, a 2.5-point road favorite at the Atlanta Falcons tomorrow. Cooper Rush will get the start at quarterback for the second straight game for the Falcons. 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
1: We love when entitled people get outed for losing their minds, and that's exactly what happened here. There was a middle-aged lady that was at a golf club, and she was very upset because her local golf club did not have caddies for her.
2: So, why you gotta let everybody know she was middle-aged?
1: Well, because I just wanted to paint the mental picture. So she's at the pro shop, and she's demanding that they have caddies, and the pro in the shop is trying to explain to her, we don't have any caddies right now because there's a... I think it was just somebody else in the program.
3: Okay, I was going to say, who's filming this interaction? Was this one of where she thinks she's in so far in the wrong that she posted this herself?
1: No.
3: Or somebody else saw her freaking out?
1: Somebody else saw her freaking out. And the pro is trying to explain to her, we don't have any caddies right now because school is back in session and traditionally a lot of the caddies, again, just this normal
3: players,
1: local country club, they're back in school and so we don't have any caddies and I'm sorry. This was her reaction.
4: This is not acceptable. I guess that have played Medina and they're playing Shore Acres and they're going to get a I'm going to badmouth this club all day if we don't get this together. I was just confirmed. Two caddies. He's carrying for two, and I have a female caddy. Figure it out. I'm not going out until I have two caddies for three people. Nobody set a card. Please help me. I wrote a letter, or I talked to you today. I wrote a letter stating that I need caddies. Nobody ever used the word cart. John, this is bull. I am so upset. It's not unusual for Beverly to treat people like this, especially women. And I will address this because I organized this months ago. I wrote a letter yesterday that I never got a response from, and I called this morning. And this is how I'm going out to play golf. This is great. I want two caddies. I'm not taking a cart, and my guests shouldn't have to take a cart. They want to walk, and here they come through the door. John, you figure it out.
5: You're in carts. That's how we figure it out.
6: Like it's the fall. All the kids.
5: We don't have
4: caddies. Why didn't I just? You're a because there are three caddies out there right now ahead of me, and there's caddies over there.
5: I'm not going to take this.
4: Well, John, I'm now told by our pro John that we don't have a caddy. Do we have one at least, or four caddies?
5: We don't have caddies this time. We have a youth caddy program. They're all in school. We do our best to
4: call
5: get
4: the guy across the street who's
7: I'm a member at Ballyneal, so I do get it. We can ride in the buggy. There's no
4: I know,
7: issue.
4: But you know what? It's just, and I apologize, it's just because I'm a woman that I'm being treated this way with my guests.
5: It has nothing to do with the fact that I'm a woman. Nothing.
1: Yeah. No, it has nothing to do with you being a woman. It has to do with you having that attitude.
3: You're insane.
1: Also, just ride in the golf cart. That's way better.
3: 1,000 times better than having a guy who you don't want, who you'd really...
1: Some 17-year-old slubbing your bag around.
2: Hold on, though, because I'm hearing that, and though she's like... I don't feel like she's acting like insanely out of pocket.
1: She wrote a letter yesterday.
2: Months ago.
1: And then she said she wrote a letter yesterday that she didn't get a response to.
3: And then she's going to badmouth Beverly?
1: Beverly always does this.
2: I don't know. Though she was in the wrong.
1: Of course.
2: I don't feel like she's like insanely out of pocket.
3: This is an
2: We have had way more insane behavior.
1: The guy that came in with her that was part of her party was like, no, it's fine.
3: We could take a golf cart.
1: We can take a golf cart.
3: It's
1: playing golf.
3: It's better.
0: This is Dave and Mahoney. Wake me up. It's the half-assed morning show. You hear the best rock in the morning. 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

0: This is Dave and Mahoney.
1: So it was not that long ago that we were telling you guys about the serial butt sniffer. And this is actually a real guy that has been busted multiple times, walking around, mostly in stores, like a Walgreens, and sniffing people's butts.
2: Was this also the Nordstrom Rack butt-sniffing assailant?
1: Mm-hmm. Yep,
2: and
1: yep,
2: also,
1: yep.
2: He was in the ladies' church of TJ Maxx.
1: He was doing it all over the place, and it's a very strange thing. You see someone that was shopping, and they were minding their own business, and then he would, in some cases, pretend to drop something and just...
3: Do you think this is specifically a summertime activity? Because
2: stinky
3: winter,
2: butts.
3: Your ass, you don't got quite the sweat back there that you do in the summer.
1: That's what I'm so perplexed about, is that a butt sniffer, it either smells like nothing because it's clean, or like actual ass.
3: I imagine that he probably wants the bad smell, right?
2: He wants the stink.
1: Yeah.
2: He wants the funk. He wants the funk.
3: It's kind of like blue cheese.
2: And there's...
1: So I've got another individual that is similar but different. And this guy feels far too young to be doing this because, if I remember correctly, the serial butt sniffer somewhere in his 40s.
3: Right.
1: This guy, only 24 years old. His name is Alexander Scott Bowen, and he is from the Bristol area. He was recently back in the news because he had been serving a prison sentence for a series of different assaults. He is a serial foot sniffer.
3: Hmm.
1: 7 different victims. He was sentenced to 38 months in prison for the offenses.
2: It took and 7 times to get this guy convicted.
1: Right. It described him approaching women and targeting their feet, with the article describing sexual interest in women's feet. And we've heard about this plenty. I mean, Audrey, it's something that you, after we started talking about your feet. Canoes for feet.
2: I got perfectly normal feet.
1: Yeah.
3: You're like, what, a size 8?
2: Something like that.
3: Yeah, that's
2: normal. A little bit bigger.
3: 9?
2: Yeah. So maybe you're getting bigger with age.
1: They had suspected that this same individual was behind all of these foot sniffings, because it's a very odd thing for somebody just to come up and start smelling your foot.
2: Sniff thy toes.
3: But I feel like, you know, smelling an ass is one thing. You're away from kind of most danger zones.
1: Mm-hmm.
3: But like, if you're going to smell somebody's foot, they could just,
1: face.
3: Kick you straight in the face.
2: I'm going to curb stomp you with these feet.
3: Right, yeah.
1: He'd been
3: You've seen American History X. You know what to do.
2: I do.
1: Put your teeth on the curb.
2: Ugh. Ugh.
1: It was the feet and the footwear as well. So rather than simply observing, he was also approaching them. And they were concerned enough about this because this guy seemed to be quite the predator.
3: Yeah.
1: After numerous people had reported this, that they actually took a DNA sample off of a shoelace in order to get the 38-month conviction for this guy.
2: So he's just willy-nilly.
1: Was he just licking the shoes?
2: I was thinking that was not spit.
1: Oh.
3: Oh.
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1: I love a Waffle House. I've been frequenting. You pass by and you always go, damn, that sounds good. And it's so good and it's so cheap. And I've been going there a few times recently, wondering where all the hubbub is, where all the chaos is.
2: You're going there during daylight hours.
3: Are you sitting at the counter or are you taking a booth?
1: I do go courtside.
3: Do you?
1: I do. Yeah,
3: gotta watch the work on that grill.
1: Yes. What do you call it? Bossy Rossi, Southern Hibachi?
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1: Southern Hibachi.
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0: Dave and Mahoney.
1: Well, pardon me if I can't get over the irony of this. So there was an investigative reporter that was doing a story on flock cameras. And if you're not familiar with flock cameras, we've talked about them a decent amount on the show, but it seems like they've really kind of gotten a bunch of national attention over the course of the last several months, because there's been a whole lot of different people, mostly police officers, that have been busted by using flock cameras to track their exes or people they're interested in. And the only reason that those cops are getting caught is because there's a safety net there for the public, right? Like, they do internal investigations. They're making sure that some of this technology is not being used in the wrong way, like to stalk an ex-girlfriend or wife or boyfriend.
2: Way too long, because there's people who've been doing this for years, or they've tracked them like 3,000 times.
1: Well, and the other problem is, who else has access to all of this technology, right, and to all of this data? And, you know, when AI first came out, I don't think that anyone anticipated that we would just sort of all of a sudden be in this giant surveillance state that no one agreed to. But a lot of, you know, different governors are coming out and saying, we want to ban flock cameras from the entire state. There's been a whole bunch of cities that have said, listen, this is just not worth it. Sure, we could hypothetically catch some criminals by using these, but there's other ways to do that where it doesn't sacrifice everyone else's privacy. Well, here's where the irony comes in. This investigative TV reporter was stopped by police because there was a flock camera installer, and this reporter was filming this flock camera installer, and this person that was installing the flock camera said, hey, you're recording me without my consent. And the investigative reporter went, well, how about that? What a novel concept this is. So this reporter said he identified himself as press and was documenting the installation, which obviously is out and about in public. The worker left and later reported feeling followed and harassed.
3: Wow, the irony in that.
2: Man,
3: interesting.
2: It's funny how that how the turn's table, right?
1: So the police stopped the reporter and talked to him, but then determined he didn't commit a crime.
2: Because he's on public land. Yeah. Filming in public, where, what Flock is doing is saying, you're in public, you don't have a right to privacy.
1: Yeah, and Flock came out, and they were quick to say that they do not object to people photographing its cameras or their employees in public. But the incident obviously comes amongst a significant and, I would say, warranted amount of public unrest, when the idea that, you know, you're just being filmed everywhere that you go, and they're able to not only get your license plate, but also, like, geo-track the data in your car to see who's in the vehicle with you and all that stuff.
2: Even tracking, you know, it's filming, they're tracking. That's what we should be focused on. Not just filming,
3: tracking. Because you are technically being filmed everywhere you go. I mean, you're driving through a neighborhood, there's Ring doorbell cameras everywhere, there's cameras outside of homes, there's cameras, red light cameras on top of the stoplights. I mean, there's cameras every single place that you go. But to Mahoney's point, it's the tracking and also the incorrect use of a lot of this data from police officers. I think that is reasoning why a lot of this negative publicity is happening for Flock.
1: Well, and it's just because of AI as well, right? Because back, you know, even a year or two ago, before AI was as prevalent as it is, having to sift through all of that data was a huge manual job that would have taken hours upon hours to do. Now it's just done instantaneously because it's sorting all of that information in real time and cataloging it, and you're able to just go find out exactly where somebody is, you know, if they're driving to work at the same time on a daily basis or going over to somebody's house. And so it's become problematic, but the fact that this flock worker was like, I don't like that, seems pretty flocking ironic.
0: That's a wrap. Well, it's about time. 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
1: Oh my God!
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1: I love a Waffle House. I've been frequenting. You pass by and you always go, damn, that sounds good. And it's so good and it's so cheap. And I've been going there a few times recently, wondering where all the hubbub is, where all the chaos is.
2: You're going there during daylight hours.
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3: Do you?
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3: Gotta watch the work on that grill.
1: Yes. What do you call it? Bossy Rossi, Southern Hibachi.
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1: Southern Hibachi.
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5: 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Ty Gibbs plus 550. East Carolina, a 3-point underdog at Old Dominion as the Pirates look for their first win of the season after a 27-24 loss last week at home to App State. 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Vanderbilt, North Carolina, a 3-point road dog at Clemson. Tigers starting Tate Reynolds at quarterback. The Carolina Panthers laying 2.5 points at the Atlanta Falcons on Sunday. The Falcons will start Cooper Rush at quarterback. 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
1: I love a Waffle House. 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
3: Carolina Panthers, a 2.5-point road favorite of the Atlanta Falcons on Sunday at Mercedes-Benz Stadium. The total 43.5. Tua Tagovailoa is doubtful of the game with an oblique injury. Did not practice this week and was out last week. Cooper Rush has been named the starting quarterback for the Falcons with Michael Penix Jr. out as well as he rehabs a knee injury. East Carolina +3 at Old Dominion today. The Pirates have never lost to Old Dominion in 5 meetings. Duke laying 10 at home with Stanford. NC State +3 at Vanderbilt. Clemson laying 3 against North Carolina at Memorial Stadium. Kyle Larson, the +350 favorite to win the night race at Bristol. With your action update, Mike Sennett, Rock 105.5.
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1: I love a Waffle House. 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You pass by and you always go, damn, that sounds good. 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
1: I love a Waffle House. 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
1: I love a Waffle House. 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And it's so good and it's so cheap. 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
9: Yeah, here we go for the 100th time. 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
1: I love a Waffle House. 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
1: I love a Waffle House. 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
1: I love a Waffle House. 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You pass by and you always go, damn, that sounds good. And it's so good and it's so cheap. 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
1: 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Bossy Rossi, Southern Hibachi?
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